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Tonight, Matthew, I'm going to be the Rolling Stones. There's Broken English coming on strong. Welcome back. The Classic Retro Countdown, 28th of June 1987, the second hour, number 18. And number 17 is the highest new entry. Timothy Dalton made his debut as James Bond 007 in 1987 in The Living Daylights. The theme was by A-ha.

Hi, it's new entry this week at number 17 from the Bond movie The Living Daylights. 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Number 16, up 5 for Atlantic Star with Always.

Atlantic Star climbing 9 places, this week's number 16. That's Always. At 15, it's Down for Starship, Nothing's Gonna Stop Us Now. Down at 14, Samantha Fox, Nothing's Gonna Stop Me Now. And at number 13, it's down for Johnny Logan and Hold Me Now. We've got the rest of the top 20 on the way, including this, a climber of 6 at number 12 for Chris Rea.

There's Chris Rea, the wonderful late Chris Rea. Let's Dance. Climbing six places, this week's number 12. Last week's number 12, up one to this week's number 11 from ABC.

When Smokey Sings from ABC, this week at number 11. As we head into the top 10 this week. And number 10 is from Cliff Richard. It climbs 16 places. My Pretty One, and that

There's this week's highest new entry to get our top 10 underway. Up 16 of this week's number 10, Cliff Richard and My Pretty One. Meanwhile, number 9 is Whitesnake, Is This Life?

This week's number 9, up 2 places from last week's 11, into our top 10 for Whitesnake. Is This Love? 28th of June 1987 on this week's Classic Retro Countdown. Okay, let's continue with our top 10 now. And last week's number 4 is down 4 places to this week's number 8. It's George Michael. This was the first single taken from his album Faith, and it was I Want Your Sex.

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June the 28th, 1987 means we're halfway through another year yet again. The UK Top 40 best-selling singles from this week in 87 place. John Farnham, You're the Voice, climbing one place at this week's number six. Meanwhile, climbing nine at number five, Terence Trent D'Arby, his Wishing Well.

Climbing nine places, this week's number five, Terence Trent D'Arby. He was, as he was known back then, that's the second hit for Terence Trent D'Arby, hot on the heels of If You Let Me Stay. There's Wishing Well, it is this week's number five, and this week's number four is the former number one from Whitney Houston.

0: Whitney Houston, I Want to Dance with Somebody Who Loves Me. That song gave Whitney her second UK number one. The first being Saving All My Love for You in 1985. That was the second. And another one to come in 1988. Okay, top three time now. Number three, it's Bruce Willis and Under the Boardwalk.
1: Hey, what's up, fellas?
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Bruce Willis and Under the Boardwalk, and no move at this week's number three. There are two non-movers in our chart, and that is the second of the two. Because we got a faller at number two, last week's number one. Hang on to your hats.

0: down from last week's number one, this week's number two, The Firm and Star Trek. Thanks very much for your company this week. One more song to play you. Our brand new number one is on the way.
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0: And that brand new number one is the Pet Shop Boys and It's a Sin. Thanks for your company this week. Next week, July 1972. 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And I'll leave you with the Pet Shop Boys, our brand new number one.

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8: Welcome to the show. My name's Calder John. It's Calder's Confessions, another week of your dilemmas with me and Maggie Curry. Hello, Maggie.
9: Hello, Calder.
8: You just sat there watching me preparing for this show, haven't you?
9: I know.
8: You bored stiff yet or what?
9: No.
8: Good. Have you got some answers for some of these dilemmas?
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8: Good. Right, let's crack on then and give these guys a taste of what's coming up in this first hour of Calder's Confessions.
7: Real people.
8: My boyfriend said he would try to go back to his ex if he wasn't seeing me, which I find a bit odd, really.
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8: It's not that I don't have feelings. 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
7: Real life.
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7: This is Calder's Confessions. You'll find it hard not to listen.

0: This is Caller's Confessions with Caller John and Maggie Curry. It's time now to get down to it. Here's our first dilemma. It's from Maria. She's 28. Have a listen to this one and have a think about what you'd do if you were Maria.
1: Real people, real stories, real life. This is Caller's Confessions.
0: I was chatting to my boyfriend the other day about how happy we are together, and somehow we got onto the issue of what we would do if we ever broke up. We've been together for about

2 years now, and we love each other to pieces, but since we had that chat, I'm actually quite worried. My boyfriend said he would try to go back to his ex if he wasn't seeing me, which I find a bit odd, really. He's still on speaking terms with this girl, and this wasn't a problem for me until he said what he said. Now I'm almost consumed with jealousy and feeling very insecure. I'm not happy anymore with him being in touch with her, but I don't want to become controlling and insist that he breaks off all contact. The thing is, though, I wouldn't consider going back to an ex. To me, when a relationship's over, you never go back, ever. So I'm puzzled as to why my boyfriend would. I do regret having the conversation now, because things were absolutely fine before it happened. Am I being an idiot here? Or do you think he still may have feelings for his ex and secretly lust after her, even though he's with me? Take it

0: Let's just briefly recap on Maria's story then. She says she was talking to her boyfriend a few weeks ago about relationships in general. They've been together for a couple of years and they're very much in love, apparently. But the question of what they would do if they ever broke up kind of arose out of nowhere. Maria's boyfriend admitted that he would consider going back to his ex, which has started alarm bells ringing in Maria's head. Apparently, her bloke's still on speaking terms with his ex, and whilst this wasn't a problem for her before, Maria now finds herself worrying about it all the time. She says she's become insecure and jealous as a result of the conversation. She herself would never think about going back to an ex, so she's puzzled as to why her boyfriend would. Her question to us is, do we think her boyfriend may still have feelings for his ex? Maria, actually, I think he probably does. And do you know what? I think it's perfectly normal. Not every relationship ends in hatred and two sworn enemies to the bitter end. This guy is entitled to be in touch with his exes and entitled to be friendly with them. The fact that he says he'd go back to her is probably a testament to the fact that he's a nice guy. I wouldn't read too much into it. You've been with him for 2 years. It's you he wants to be with. I think you should be pleased that he's so open and honest with you, to be honest. I think you're worrying about nothing. I can see where the jealousy and insecurities are coming from, but I think you've got to get a grip, really. The guy's with you because he loves you. That's true, isn't it, Maggie? Do you disagree? I see a look on your face.
1: I don't disagree, no. I don't think he has loving feelings for his ex. He has feelings, as you say.
0: Mm.
1: But I think if Maria is feeling insecure and jealous, then she needs to consider her own levels of confidence in this.
0: I mean, look, I've got exes that I still talk to. What is it? Why do people think that it has to be this sworn enemy scenario? It doesn't, does it?
1: I don't think it does, no. I think Maria is feeling insecure for no reason.
0: I think so. You need to get a grip, Maria, and pack it in before you start to hack the guy off. Yeah, as I said, I can understand that you're a little bit put out by this, but really, you just got to accept it. Take it in your stride.

0: It's Calder's Confessions with Calder John and Maggie Curry, running through your dilemmas and trying to make some sense of them. Don't forget, we do want to hear from you guys. We will respect your anonymity if you get in touch, and we'll do our best to give you some down-to-earth and honest advice. For now, though, we're going to move along with a story from Charlie, who's just 15. See what you make of this.
1: Real people, real stories, real life. This is Calder's Confessions.
0: I'm 15 and still at school. These days, at my age, there's a lot of pressure to be in a relationship, and so far, I've had about 3 girlfriends. I've never been with any of them much longer than a week, though. The problem is, all of them have ended up dumping me because they said I'm too childish. Of course, I do understand where they're coming from, because I know I find it hard to express my emotions and do end up being stupid when all they want is for me to be romantic. It's not that I don't have feelings. It's just that I don't feel comfortable showing them. I guess that's why I've got a reputation at school for being a bit of a joker. I am in counselling for clinical depression, and I will be talking about this to my therapist. The trouble is, her answers don't always make sense to me. Sometimes I come out of those sessions and wonder what it's all about. So what do you think I can do to change the way I am? I have tried being what these girls want me to be, but in the end, it just doesn't feel right. Right now, I feel like I'll never be able to experience a serious relationship, and that upsets me a lot. It makes me feel like I haven't got a future.

0: Let's get back to Charlie's story then. I'll recap very briefly. He's 15, still at school so far, had a grand total of 3 girlfriends in his life, and all of them have ended up dumping him because they've said he's childish. He says he understands where they're coming from because he finds it hard to express his emotions and does end up being stupid when these girls want him to be romantic. It's not that he doesn't have feelings, he says. It's just that he doesn't feel comfortable showing them. Now, he's suffering from clinical depression right now and is in counselling for that. He says he's going to raise the issue with his therapist, but the trouble is her answers don't always make sense to him. So his question to us is, do we think he can change the way he is? Because right now he feels like he will never be able to experience a serious relationship. So, Charlie, I probably sound like an old man to you, but, you know, you are just 15 and you're at an age where your life should be enjoyable and it should be fun. I think these girlfriends are being a bit harsh on you, but really what's ringing alarm bells for me is this issue with your therapist. If you don't understand what she's saying to you when she's saying it, you need to question her and ask her to explain in a little bit more depth what she's trying to get across to you. Otherwise, you'll never get the benefit of that therapy. I think she's probably the perfect person to help you with this issue. I don't necessarily think it's anything mammoth or major. I think you're quite normal. I think most kids your age would be exactly the same. And I think most girls of 15 would be exactly the same. They do tend to mature a little bit quicker than us and become a little bit more sensible and romantic before we do. Maggie will be the one to talk to us about that. But realistically, I think all of this needs to be channeled through your therapist. And as I say, if you don't understand what she's saying to you, you need to tell her to stop and explain again. Really, that's all I can say to you. What do you think, Maggie?
1: He's got to give himself time. He's still very young, as you say, and girls do mature a lot quicker than the boys do. And around about this age, a lot of boys do have difficulties with their self-belief and with their identity, if you like, and this may be contributing to the clinical depression.
0: Could be, couldn't it? But his therapist is the one to talk to him, isn't she?
1: The therapist should be able to help him. Maybe she's not the one with the expertise for this particular issue, but she can certainly refer him to somebody else.
0: Yeah, and I would imagine that she knows him inside out.
1: Yes, but, and he must ask for an explanation.
0: But it's a tough time. This is one thing we're forgetting. He's going through such a tough time in his life. I remember when I was, 14 to 18, life was incredibly difficult because there were so many questions, so many things I had to learn about myself and about how others perceived me. You know, it was difficult.
1: There's lots of bodily changes as well going on.
0: There
1: are. It's all on the hormones and they're all rampant, aren't they? So.
0: To me, Charlie, you sound perfectly normal and I don't actually think you need to change other than you need to stop worrying about this and just enjoy those relationships. If they end early, they end early. Just means that it wasn't the right person for you. That's all. You're

0: If you'd like to get your confession out there on air and perhaps get some down-to-earth and honest advice, do come along to caldersconfessions.com. Hit the confess button there and submit your dilemma to us in complete confidence.
1: This is Calder's Confessions. You'll find it hard not to listen.

0: Here we go then. Time for our last dilemma of this hour. It's from Sophie, who's 22. Have a listen to this one. See what you think.
1: Real people, real stories, real life. This is Calder's Confessions.
0: I've got this friend who I've known since I was about 6 years old. We get on really well, and I suppose, if you ask me, that I'd say she's my best mate. We've shared a lot over the years and have often helped each other through tough times. She recently broke up with her boyfriend. They'd only been out on 3 dates together, and she ended up chucking him because he was a total idiot. She says that he was only after one thing, and when she told him to wait, he got annoyed and threw her out of his flat. I got a knock on the door at 1 a.m. that morning to find her stood there in tears. The next day, I sat next to her while she rung him and told him to get lost. The thing is, it was last week they broke up, and now she's offering me his number and saying I should ring him and ask him out myself. To say it's a bit weird is an understatement. I have no idea where she's coming from with this. What does she think I am? Rent-a-bonk? I've not said anything yet, but I do think she's got a cheek. I was there for her when he chucked her out, so I know exactly what he's like. The bloke is an absolute nightmare. So why on earth would my best mate want me to go out with him?
2: If

0: But you're just a boy.
1: I'll just briefly recap on Sophie's story then. She's 22. Her best friend recently broke up with a guy. They'd only been going out together for a little while. They'd only been on three dates. Her mate ended up chucking him because he was a total idiot. Apparently, he was only after one thing, and when this girl told him to wait, he got annoyed. The thing is, they broke up last week, and now Sophie's best mate is offering her the guy's number, saying she should ring him and ask him out for herself. Sophie says, I've got no idea where she's coming from with this. Who does she think I am? Rent-a-bonk? I like that line. I do like that line. I've not said anything yet, she says, but I do think the girl's got a cheek. The bloke is an absolute nightmare. So why on earth would my best mate want me to go out with him? Sophie, I've got no idea. Maggie might have some ideas, but I have no idea. You know your mate better than anybody else. Perhaps you should talk to her and ask her rather than asking us. We don't know the ins and outs of the situation. If I knew the girl, perhaps I could give you a straightforward opinion, but I don't know. Maggie, any ideas?
2: Is Sophie sure that this person is her best friend?
1: Doesn't sound like it
2: to me. I was her, I would leave well alone and don't do it. Do not call him.
1: Why would the girl do this, though? Something's gone on, hasn't it?
2: I've no idea.
1: I think there's possibly more to this story than we know, Sophie, and there may be more to it than you're aware of. I think your best mate is the one to talk to, but as Maggie says, leave well alone, don't get involved.

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1: My name's Calder John. 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Maggie Curry, our life coach, and I will be back in hour two of the show with more great music, more dilemmas, and more down-to-earth and honest advice.

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1: My name's Calder John. You're listening to Calder's Confessions. Maggie Curry, our resident life coach, is with me in the studio. She joins us every week and helps me sift through your dilemmas and dish out the advice. Maggie, how long have you been a life coach?
2: Oh, 8 years now.
1: And you've been through it a bit in life, haven't you?
2: I've been through life a bit, yes.
1: Divorced. Self-confidence issues.
2: Self-confidence issues.
1: Self-worth, self-belief. In fact, that's why you're where you are now.
2: I don't want anybody else to ever be in that position.
1: Sadly, they do end up in that position quite frequently. And most of the time, though, what you find is it's a mindset. There is somebody pulling the strings.
2: Yes.
1: But until somebody who is, for example, in an abusive relationship makes that decision in their mind that they're worth more than they're getting out of it, nothing's going to change, is it?
2: Nothing's going to change. And sometimes they don't realise they're in an abusive relationship.
1: No.
2: That's not because they're stupid. They just think it's normal.
1: Almost as if they're conditioned, isn't it, I suppose?
2: Yes.
1: Right, we're going to move along now. Here's a taste of what's coming up in this next hour of the show.
0: Real people.
1: I've got an irrational phobia that constantly gets in the way of my life. And at the moment, it's seriously damaging my relationship.
0: Real stories.
1: I'm worried that he may be having an affair. Do you think what I've told you so far points to that?
0: Real life.
1: I'm 19. I'm supposed to have a high sex drive, and so is she.
0: This is Calder's Confessions. You'll find it hard not to listen.

0: Time for our next dilemma then. This one's from a guy called Scott, who's 26. Have a listen, have a think about what you'd do if you were in Scott's shoes.
1: Real people, real stories, real life. This is Calder's Confessions.
0: I'm a 26-year-old guy with a brilliant girlfriend and an okay life, except for one thing. I've got an irrational phobia that constantly gets in the way of my life, and at the moment, it's seriously damaging my relationship. I tend to try and hide this as much as I possibly can, but every now and then it comes to the surface and I go to pieces. What I'm scared of is being left behind. So, for example, if my girlfriend goes out shopping, I start to get really anxious. I even break out into a cold sweat when she goes to church with her family. And that's ridiculous because I'm not religious at all, and church would totally bore me to tears. I've been this way for as long as I can remember. Even when my parents used to leave me indoors on my own, I was the same. I guess over the years I've got used to it and can kind of handle it, but when others are affected by it, they do tend to get a bit annoyed. My girlfriend does put up with it to a certain extent, but we both agree that I need to sort it out, and pretty quickly. I know I'm lucky to have her because when I was younger, my dad didn't understand this at all and was forever telling me to stop being a coward. I had hoped I'd grow out of it, but the opposite is happening. It's just getting worse. What can I do to fix this?
2: When I look into your eyes,

0: enough.
1: Let's recap on Scott's story then briefly. He's 26. He says, I've got an irrational phobia that constantly gets in the way of my life. And at the moment, it's seriously damaging my relationship. What Scott's scared of is being left behind. He says, for example, if his girlfriend goes out shopping, he starts to get really anxious. He even breaks into a cold sweat when she goes to church with her family and leaves him behind. But it's ridiculous, he says, because he's not religious at all, and church would literally bore him to tears. He says, I've been this way for as long as I can remember. Even when my parents used to leave me indoors on my own, I was exactly the same. I had hoped I'd grow out of this, but actually, the opposite is happening. It's just getting worse. What can I do to overcome this? Scott, very difficult. I haven't experienced this myself, but phobias can be an absolute nightmare. I'm scared of spiders. I've been known to be scared of dogs at times, if they've got big teeth as well. They're all phobias. I think what you need is some kind of therapy or even hypnotherapy so you can get past this. We did Google this to see if we could find a specific name for your phobia. Came up with a couple of answers. First of all, fear of abandonment or a fear of being alone is called autophobia. And there's also one, a fear of being left behind, posteriorphobia. One thing about this, you do need to see a specialist, Scott. It's something you can get past. It's actually just learned behavior, and you need to unlearn that behavior, and it's totally possible to get past this. One thing I would do is have a chat with your girlfriend and ask her for some understanding. She obviously knows that you've got this issue. Maybe she's battled with it for some years and thought she could put up with it. And maybe, as you say, it's now getting worse and getting on her wick. So perhaps it is time to confront it and get past it. And you can do that, trust me. Difficult one, Maggie.
2: It is a difficult one, but a lot of phobias are irrational, so there's nothing strange there.
1: No.
2: And there's usually something which triggers this phobia. It could be that he was left alone and he saw a plague of spiders, I don't know.
1: Yeah, could be anything, couldn't it?
2: And from then on, he didn't want to be left alone.
1: Something's caused it.
2: Yes.
1: It's not a defect in him, which he thinks it is, but it's...
2: He needs to get back to the source.
1: It's all about cause and effect, and there has been a cause here, and the effect is this phobia. You can get past it, mate. Get online, find some therapists or even a hypnotherapist, and you can get through this and fix it.

0: You're listening to Caller's Confessions. Time to get right back there now. Here's a story from Lynn, who's 38. Have a listen to this one. See what you make of it.
1: Real people, real stories, real life. This is Caller's Confessions.
0: My husband and I have been together for 20 years now. He's 46 and I'm 38. We have three grown-up children, and bringing them up has pretty much been my life's work. I don't begrudge my children for that at all. I've loved being their mother. My old man has always been very protective and jealous, but I have no complaints there either, as he has also been a fantastic husband and a great father. Our youngest son left home last year, and that was the point I noticed a change in my husband. He stopped being so protective and concerned about me all the time. He used to phone home half a dozen times each day to see what I was up to. But now, I'm lucky to get just one call. That is, if I get a call at all. We used to go for a meal at least once a week, yet since our son left, we've only been out twice, and on top of this, he works late far too much for my liking. In the old days, he couldn't wait to get home, but now, I sit here alone waiting for him each and every night for what seemed like hours. Things have definitely changed somewhere along the line. I've always thought of him as a faithful and honest man, but now I'm worried that he may be having an affair. Do you think what I've told you so far points to that?

0: We'll recap briefly on Lynn's story then. She says she's been married for almost 20 years. She's 38. Her husband is 36. They've got three grown-up children. And this guy has always been very protective and jealous, which Lynn doesn't mind too much because it's made her feel fairly secure. She says he's also been a fantastic husband. Their youngest son left home last year, and that was the point that she noticed a change in her husband. He stopped being so protective and concerned about her. For example, he used to phone home half a dozen times each day to see what she was up to. Now, Lynn says she's lucky to get just one call, if any at all. They used to go for a meal once a week, yet since their son left, they've only been out once or twice. On top of this, her husband works late, far too much for her liking. She says in the old days, he couldn't wait to get home. In closing then, she says she's worried that her husband might be having an affair, and she wants to know if we think what she's told us so far points to that. In all honesty, Lynn, no, I don't think it does. I think if you want to know if your husband's having an affair, you should ask him. People do get wrapped up in life, and whereas before your husband had a family to take care of and contend with, now he's lost some of that responsibility, so he's adapted to that. Maybe working late isn't a good idea. Maybe he needs to deal with that if he wants to keep you happy, but I don't think you can pinpoint any of these changes in particular that says he's having an affair. Yeah, as I say, he's working late at the office. It's his prerogative. Maybe he's just immersed himself in his work a bit more. Now he hasn't got the boys to look after. But I think you're worrying over nothing, and I think communication is key. You should sit down with him and tell him that you're not happy with things the way they are, and ask him what's up and take things from there. And also, by the way, you mentioned that you don't go out as often as you used to. Why don't you book a table? Why don't you arrange it and just spring it on him? Take him out yourself one night. What do you think of this one, Maggie?
1: I think this is quite common behaviour when there's this empty nest syndrome, if you like, because the house is probably so quiet now.
0: It happens to men as it does women.
1: And perhaps he doesn't want to come home because it is so quiet.
0: It's changed.
1: And maybe she needs to adapt her behaviour.
0: I do think they've got to communicate. It's far too easy to be in a relationship and put up with things and start, you know, worrying about them, as Lynn is here, without really knowing what's going on in your partner's head.
1: You've got to ask.
0: You have got to ask. Sit down and have a conversation, Lynn. I'm sure things will be fine. If they're not, come back and let us know.
1: Yeah.

0: together.
1: My name's Calder John. This is Calder's Confessions. We're running through your stories. It's time now for our last dilemma of this show. It's from a guy called Mark, who's 19. See what you make of this one.
2: Real people, real stories, real life. This is Calder's Confessions.
1: I'm 19 and I've been in a relationship for the last 6 months. When I first got together with my girlfriend, we were at it like rabbits and used to have sex 2 or 3 times a day. Things went on like this for a while and it was great, but over the last few months, this has started to fizzle out and now we only do it once or twice a week. I'm forever making the first move these days and all she seems to do is reject me. Having sex is really important to me in a relationship. And this situation is the cause of all of our arguments now, and it's really ruining what we have. This might sound a bit stupid to you, but I feel like I'm missing out on something. I'm 19, I'm supposed to have a high sex drive, and so is she. Why would she do this? Why would she change? I've tried and tried to understand it and work out if I'm the one at fault, but so far, I've come up with absolutely nothing. Maybe it's a weakness in me, but I just get annoyed and upset when she turns me away. And I end up shouting at her, and then the whole thing turns into a huge argument. I desperately want to get back to where we were 6 months ago, but have no idea how to. What can I do?

0: Let's get back to Mark's story then. He says he's been with his girlfriend for 6 months. When they first met, they were at it like rabbits. They used to have sex 2 or 3 times a day. Lucky Mark. Over the last few months, he says, though, this has started to fizzle out, and now we only do it once or twice a week. Mark says this is the cause of all of the arguments that the couple have, and it's really starting to ruin the relationship for him. He wants to know why his girlfriend would do this, why she would change. He just gets annoyed and upset when she turns him away and ends up shouting at her. He wants to get back to where they were, but he has no idea how to do that. His question to us then is, what can I do? Mark, this sounds perfectly normal, mate. You're through the honeymoon period and things have settled down a little bit. Not everybody has to have sex every day, let alone 3 times a day. I wouldn't say there's a set amount of times you should do it, by the way, but and I do see that there's a contrast here. But that contrast, in my mind, is really just about you two getting used to each other, that honeymoon period being over, and you being a normal couple rather than a couple who've just met. True, isn't it, Maggie? It does calm down a bit, doesn't it?
1: It does a bit, yes. But it sounds to me like the attraction is totally sexual and
0: for
1: you
0: him.
1: Have nothing left now within the relationship.
0: Interesting, yeah. If you base it just on sex, what have you got? Because inevitably, in every relationship, all right, maybe I'm going a bit OTT there, but in most relationships, it does calm down.
1: Of course it does.
0: You know, yes. You can't keep your hands off each other initially. And then as you get used to each other and you become more secure, that changes. And Maggie's quite right. If that's all there is in the relationship, when that goes, you've got nothing left.
1: No.
0: Interesting. Why don't you talk to her, Mark? Getting upset and getting annoyed ain't going to do the relationship a lot of good. I think you need to talk to her and try and get to know her mentally as much as you know her physically. You might find there's a lot more to her than you currently think. It's not just about sex, mate.

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1: This is Calder's Confessions. 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

0: 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This is Calder's Confessions.
1: That brings us to the end of this edition of Calder's Confessions. Maggie's just slurping her coffee and putting her hat on. Maggie, thank you for joining me again.
2: A pleasure, Calder.
1: Your advice is invaluable. It does help
2: thank
1: to have
2: you.
1: Another perspective on these issues, because I don't have all the answers.
2: No, nor do I.
1: No, but combined, we can conquer the world.
2: We will.
1: I shall catch you next week. You're
2: okay.
1: Back in. You
2: lovely.
1: Can bring some more biscuits. That'll be nice.
2: Okay.
1: Thank you to everybody who allowed us to use their dilemmas on the show this week. Don't forget, if you do get in touch, we'll always change your name and I'll read the dilemma out for you. So there's really nothing scary about it. And, you know, there's very little to lose and a lot to gain, because we will give you an honest outside perspective on the issues that you're facing. Thank you guys for listening. Also, I shall catch you next week. Same time, same place, here on Calder's Confessions.

0: 20-week scan, they thought there was something wrong with the heart, a hole. I see real
1: love in your eyes. This baby meant everything to us. And it fills me up when
2: you start to cry. If something goes wrong, you've got an hour to get into a cardiac unit.
3: Daniel's had two operations.
2: Yeah.
3: He had his first operation when he was 13 days old. Really, what we're looking at here is I have been targeted for the last 3 years by paedophiles, by a relentless attack by these women.
2: That in front of me, I'm bound to be sitting here thinking you're lying, aren't I? I will take the blame if it keeps. I tell you what, don't start me on football hooligans. God, I know kids that get their teeth kicked in by those animals.

0: love on my mind. One day, I got a call from the head at the school my children attended, saying that my 5-year-old daughter had tried to hang herself.
1: Now it's clear, we have seen heaven from here.
2: Real people with unreal lives. That's Calder's Confessions.
3: The presenters are just so funny, and the music is really good.
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0: Radio. Hi, folks, this is Big Bob, and welcome to the Memory Lane Show. Today, I'll take you back to those treasured moments in time when life was much simpler. So sit back, relax, reminisce, and enjoy as I play the tunes that will never die. Let's get started.
1: Okay, I got to do what the man says, right? Let's get started, he says. So, hey, we got to get started. Is everybody still unhung over from Father's Day last week? You know, I'm going to put a request into the government that Father's Day should be celebrated the entire month of June, just not one day. Who's with me on that? Oh, I know the girls aren't with me, that's for sure. Speaking of girls, if your name happens to be Mary, well, I have a special treat on today's show for you. I perused, got a new word, I perused my music library and noticed that there was quite a few songs with Mary in the title. So, simple. For today's theme, I will feature those songs and much more. We'll also have Memory Lane's On This Date in Rock and Roll History featuring such artists as, hey, one of my favorites, Bill Haley in the Comments, The Byrds, but wait, there's more. I also have requests and dedication. At this week's Wreck the Record, I went way back to find this oldie but goodie. Stay tuned to the show to find out what that song's all about. In addition, I'll have one-hit wonders, comparison covers, double-deckers. Let's see, what else? My Vault song, instrumental hit of the week. And you'll learn what the number one hit was on this very date back in 1961. Wow. Now, if that isn't enough, dig this. If you want to chat with other folks listening to the same show, may consider joining us in our chat room. Very, very easy to get here. 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I guarantee you'll be welcomed with open arms from Tony D, Donna, Lucky, Radio Maddie, Good Morning Radio Maddie, Belle, and myself. How's that? We'll all welcome you in. On a sad note, we did have one awesome rocker enter Rock and Roll Heaven, and I'll tell you about him a little bit later on in the show. Please allow me to take a moment to shout a big thank you to Zeno Radio for making it possible to listen to the Live Memory Lane Show via your mobile device. Hey, don't get any easier. Simply dial 605-472-9037. I'll give you that number again in case you want to write it down. 605-472-9037. Now you hear the phone ring and poof, like magic, you're listening to the live show. The big benefit is now you can take me with you. That's right. If your chair is sometimes uncomfortable in front of your desktop or laptop computer, you can go to the couch, lazy boy chair, futon, whatever is most. Some people even go back to bed. Ain't that right, Donna? And listen to the show. That's the big benefit of tuning in via Zeno Radio. Just make sure your data carrier doesn't surprise you with any extra charges. Those people are wicked. They're wicked, wicked, wicked. But you can just check it out. Ask them point blank. Hey, I'm going to tune into the Memory Lane Show. I'm going to call this number. Going to be any extra charges? You don't know. Let's do a little memory refresher of what we do during the show, besides have some fun and stuff like that. Sometimes you sing along with the tunes that will never die. Sometimes you just kick back and take in the music, sipping on your favorite beverage, whatever it is. It could be the favorite prune juice and tequila. Who knows? Or

yeah, first song on a listen. I just glanced away for a second, and bam, it got me. Lost the song. Okay, I got a problem with the microphone, according to some people out there, so just bear with me. It's a brand new headset I purchased. It's only the second time I'm using it during the show. And of all things, I didn't check it out before the show, so this is where we're at. Anyway, let's get started with today's theme of featuring Mary songs with the track by James Darren. In 1962, the Philadelphia, Pennsylvania native had this tune make its debut on the Hot 100. Now, the song would peak at number 39 as he sings about being a rough, tough guy until he met Mary.

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1: 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When that song was probably being heard off of an AM radio. Yeah, that's how far back we go. Now, with that said, staying with today's theme, Canonsburg, Pennsylvania native Joey Powers had this blast from the past make his debut on the Hot 100, where it would top out at the number 10 position. Folks, here's this week's One Hit Wonder.

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1: Okay, let's get to we got to get to somebody's request here. I'm getting backed up, but that's okay. I love it. The following information was submitted by Donna from Crockett, Texas, and Lucky and the boys from the Great White North. Thanks to all of you. Say a bark bark to Philo. Shucks, can't remember the names. Philo and the two other dogs. I don't know. They're going to be mad at me now. While it is with very heavy heart to report that David Clinton Thomas, lead vocalist for Blood, Sweat, and Tears, died this past June 24th, 2026, at St. Michael's Hospital in Toronto, Canada. He was just 84 years young. The cause of death was not yet made public. Folks, let's take a stroll down memory lane back to 1969, when the group had this track make its appearance on the Hot 100 and later the number two position on its way to a gold record. Godspeed to you, Mr. David Clayton Thomas. May you rest in peace.

0: Hi, this is Mel Williams of xlrradio.co.uk. 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
1: Favourite station. Okay, folks, it's time to continue with today's feature, the songs featuring about Mary. So if your name is Mary, we don't have any Marys in our chat room. Let's see. Nope, no Marys in our chat room. Maybe a Mary will show up later. Who knows? Anyway, in 1978, Rick James had this track entered the Hot 100 and later peak at number 41. Now, here's a memory lane factoid for you. The song is not an ode to a sexy woman, but rather a love song to marijuana. I'm so surprised. Rick James, what else?

0: Well, hello there. I am Beach Baby from Ocean Waves Radio, and I'm listening to Big Bob's Memory Lane Show on Big Bob's Memory Lane Show. He's the best surfer dude I know.
1: I never thought that it would end.
2: I don't know if I'd ever thought I would say this, but it's almost too hot to surf. I have the barbecue this afternoon. Ah, who picked this date, Snoopy? Anyway, every now and then, our real good friend Doc G from Hamilton Radio, he sends me a tune he just created for airplay. The past tunes have been excellent. Well, here's another awesome tune by him that is hot off the press, you might say, and ready for airplay. This track it's got a bit of a cool disco beat. So turn on your speakers and get ready to hear this fabulous track by Gene Piero.

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1: Okay, back to the request. This one comes in from Donna down in Crockett, Texas. She would like to request this song, 1978 song by Steve Martin and the Toot Uncommons. It was a hit number 17 and was a gold record. 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How about that? 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
1: Okay, I got a request sent in by Jimmy P. from Miami, Florida. He tunes into the show over at Crossroads Radio. Joey Weston over there, my good friend for many, many years. Anyway, Jimmy would like to hear this tune by McGinnis Flint. Okay, Jimmy, you asked for it, you got it.

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1: Yeah, it's too hot to surf. It's too hot to barbecue, and I got to do that. I had a choice. I could either go surfing on Grand River, or I can have a barbecue. So I figured, you know, I'm not feeling too good. I better just do a barbecue. Well, I don't know if that was the right choice or not. Anyway, for my next merry tune, we have to travel to Vancouver, British Columbia, Canada. In 1972, a group known as Chilliwack had this track appear on the Hot 100 and later reached number 75.

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1: 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Thank you, Phil.

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1: On this date in rock and roll history, back in 1960, and after 12 previous top 40 records, this track becomes Connie France's first U.S. number one hit. Now here's a Memory Lane factoid for you. It marked the first time that a female recording artist topped the Billboard Hot 100. Can you believe that? Connie would later reveal that she recorded this song in just

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2: 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It's a story of two popcorn kernels in a red hot pan. One turned to the other and said, "Hey,

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Too poop to pop, and I ain't playing possum.

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1: You know, some days I should play that song for myself. Hey, Snoopy, no, I'm just too pooped to pop. I hope everyone is enjoying today's playlist as I feature tunes with Mary in the title. My next artist, the Classic Four, hailed from Jacksonville, Florida, and in 1969 had their song Traces peak at number 2. The B-side was a tune that fits our theme today perfectly.

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1: That's right, we Beatles hits that will never, ever die. Now, don't touch them players. That's the way I have to say it, because, oh, Phil's gone. Hey, don't touch them there players. Take care, Phil. Anyway, we have still more of the show coming at you, our theme today, which have songs that have Mary in the title. More of Memory Lane on this date in rock and roll history. Coming up this hour is comparison covers. We still have the number one song that you'll hear from back in 1961. Vault song, instrumental hit of the week, Rate the Record. Now, I told you I had to go way back for this goodie. I'm going to tell you the Clovers is the group right now. How's that? And you might have to touch. You might have to guess what song it was, but we have it as this today's Rate the Record. And then we'll have something else, Double Decker. And then a Singer Fix tune that'll morph right into the internationally famous Rock Owl. But now, as you folks are listening to these tunes that'll never die, you can always surf on over to the main website, memorylaneshow.com. 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I'm going to tell you something. 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That's the most important three things I can say. And I, for one, appreciate the opportunity to give them an attaboy and attagirl every chance I get. Now, speaking of attaboy and attagirls, let me shout one out to Zeno Radio. 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I'll say that number again, 605-472-9037. This way here, you can do some errands. Not go to the bank, go to the market, go to the fruit market, whatever, meat market, butcher, and you can tune in and you won't miss a beat about the Memory Lane Show. And now for the comparison cover segment part of the show, as suggested by my good friend Dave in Southern California. Hey Audrey, can you help us out?
2: I will now prepare systems for comparison. 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Take it away, Bob.

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1: Okay, staying with today's theme, you might have noticed this week's comparison cover songs of Mary Lou were submitted by Rose Marie. Thank you, Rose Marie. Man, she's on a roll. She got a corner on this market. These songs were kind of different from one another, but dig this. Only one would be a charted hit, and you won't believe which one it is. The first version and the original was released by Ronnie Hawkins in 1959. It would reach number 26 position on the Hot 100. The second version was covered by Detroit, Michigan native, yeah, you guessed it, Bob Seger. You can find the tune on his Night Moves album, but very, very sadly, it did not chart on the Hot 100. Oh boy, oh boy, oh boy. That's the stuff you learn on Memory Lane. Sometimes it's good and sometimes it's just unbelievable. Today I'm featuring songs about Mary and turned to P.F. Sloan for our next tune. In 1965,

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1: Yeah, P.F. Sloan had a little bit of Bob Dylan going there, it sounded like. Hey, whatever floats your boat, you know what I mean? I'm just dating rock and roll history. Back in 1965, this tune by the Byrds reaches the top of the Billboard Hot 100. Now here's a Memory Lane factoid for you. The only member of the group to actually play on this record was Jim McGuinn on vocals and the 12-string guitar.

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1: Big Bob. Thank you very much, Radio Maddie. Anyway, no requests coming in, so I'll have to play one of my own. This is a number 8 song by my favorite group, Electric Light Orchestra.
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1: Okay, got a request sent in by Donna down in Crockett, Texas. She'd like to hear this tune by a trio formed in Houston, Texas. They had a 1984 song. Now, this is one of two of their best charted top 10 hits. How about that? I shouldn't say best charted. The only two songs that charted in the top 10 for them, this is one of them. Okay, Donna, thank you very much. I bring you ZZ Top.

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1: 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In 1970, the group from Los Angeles, California had this track enter the Hot 100 and later would peak at number 7.

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1: Back in 1975, on this date in rock and roll history, veteran R&B arranger, producer, Van McCoy earns his first gold record for this disco smash hit. Turns out to be the biggest dance craze of the decade, and resulted in McCoy being named top instrumental artist of the 1975 by Billboard magazine.

So I'm going through my playlist, and I noticed this song. I had the hat, the cape, the sword, the mask. I had the whole nine yards. This was my hero.

0: 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Then he took the sword away, but I still had the mask, the hat, and the cape.
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2: 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Or you can Twitter me @memory_lane. Then after the top of the hour, I'll give the results of the vote to determine if this track should have been a hit or not. Now let's get on to the song. A late 1950s group, the Clovers from Washington, D.C., had very moderate success with songs like Lovey Dovey, Ting-a-Ling, Bossa Nova Baby, and the original version of Love Potion No. 9. But Memory Lane had to go way back and dug real deep to find this oldie but goodie. In 1954, they released Little Mama. Now, although the tune would peak at number 4 on the U.S. R&B chart, it would not get listed on the pop chart. I wonder why? Folks, it is your turn to interact with the show by voting if this blast from the past should have been a charted hit or not. Here's Little Mama by the Clovers.

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2: Okay, the song you just heard is this week's Rate the Record by the Clovers, called Little Mama. Get your votes in. We'll leave the polls open till 5 minutes and 13 seconds after the top of the hour, and at which time we will close the door, shut off the lights, hand off the ballot to Big Bertha, let her do her magic, and come up with the results, when then and only then we will share with the entire universe. How's that? Then and only then. Not before, not after. And Brother Steve's got a problem with that sometimes. I got to talk to him. Anyway, on this date in rock and roll history, in 1976, this tune by Peter Frampton is released in the United States. It will reach number 12 and chart for an amazing 18 weeks.

0: 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This is Eddie Carson from Odyssey Radio, the variety and indie station that plays anything and everything. 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
1: Hey, got a request in from Donna down in Crockett, Texas. She'd like to hear this tune by Young Holt Trio. I haven't heard this tune in a long time, so I'm going to be a little bit interested in the tune, in the song itself. Okay, Donna, you asked for it and you got it.

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0: Hey, and everybody knows by now, this is where we play the hits that will never die. Hey, some you can dance to, some not, whatever. Hope everyone is enjoying my playlist. It's featuring tunes with Mary in the title. In 1967, a group from London, England, known as The Who. I'm sure you heard of them. Who? They had this track make the Hot 100 chart. Now, the tune can be found as the B-side track to their number 9 song called I Can See for Miles. I'll bring you The Who.

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1: That's right, and don't turn damn players off because we still have more of the Big Bob's Memory Lane Show, more of our theme today with featuring songs with Mary in the title. We'll also have more of Memory Lane's Honda's Dayton Rock and Roll History. This hour coming up is the number one song, Double Decker, Yet the Vault Song, and Instrumental Hit of the Week. And then we'll have, what? The Singer Fix tune that'll morph right into the internationally famous Rock Out. You won't want to miss that. And I got an idea. 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That's 605-472-9037. Now, the big advantage of this is you're mobile now because you have your remote device, you're mobile. You know, you can go to your couch, you go back to bed like Donna does, or sit on your lazy boy chair, or if you have some errands to run. You know, you got to go to the meat market, the bakery, or pharmacy, whatever. If you're going to the market or you're going to the bank, it doesn't matter. You just tune into the Memory Lane Show, and this way here, you won't skip a beat. Okay, all you dudes and dudettes out there, it is time for
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1: When I play a tune from back in time. Back in time, back in 1961, a duo from Los Angeles, California had this tune enter the Hot 100 and later peak at number 25. Here's the Duels on Memory Lane.

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1: Yeah, when you have a hot rod, you always end up hearing those sirens and seeing those lights come up behind you. And if your hot rod is a red one, I guarantee you from past experience, what happens is they put on the lights just as you're going past them. Because they know they could be in a treat trying to track you down. Anyway, it's exactly 5 minutes and 13 seconds on my clock after the top of the hour. And there you go, Wayne. I did it again. The voting polls are officially closed for this week's Rate the Record, which featured a tune by the Clovers called Little Mama. I gave the song an 8. I thought it was a good song to dance to. I think Lucky indicated a little bit different. That's okay. Everybody's got an opinion. They're all good. The votes came in like this. 9% gave it a 6. 18% gave it a 7. 27% gave it an 8. 19% gave it a 9. And 27% gave it a 10. Well, all the votes were above a 5, so that automatically qualifies them. It should have been released as an 8-track tune. And I think Chris from Brewer, Maine, he claims it should have been a top 20 or so hit. I don't think it's that good, Chris. I think that, of course, like I said, it should have been an 8-track side. But I think it would have been... got too many low votes there, you know. 27 and 27, yeah, 54% below 9. So I think it should have been released as an 8-track side, as I said, but it probably would have charted in the mid-50s. How's that? I want to thank each and every one of you for taking the time out of your busy day or your personal schedule and play the game with Memory Lane, your opportunity to voice your opinion and to interact with the show. This next tune was requested by Chris from Brewer, Maine. Thank you, Chris. He's a longtime listener of the Memory Lane Show. Okay, let's get back to today's theme of merry songs. Back in 1966, one of my favorite groups, The Association, had this track entered the Hot 100. It'd be their first charted tune and later peak at number 7.

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1: Okay, the date is June 27th, the year 1961, exactly 65 years ago today. A singer-songwriter had this oldie but goodie make his debut on the Hot 100 and later be a chart topper on its way to a gold record. Folks, here is Gary U.S. Bonds on Memory Lane. Ah, one, and a two, and a three, and a four.

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0: Okay, folks, let's get back to today's theme of playing songs about Mary. In 1972, Wings had this track make his debut on the Hot 100. The tune was based on a traditional nursery rhyme of the same name and would peak at number 28.

0: Hey, it's DJ Jay. 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
2: Okay, got a request all the way from California from Tony D, one of the support members of the group of Memory Lane. He wants to hear this tune that probably would have fit today's playlist by the Monkees. Okay, Tony, you asked for it and you got it.

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1: Oh yeah, that's right. Well, we play those hits. Oh, you know that already. That'll never die. In 2018, on this date in rock and roll history, the Bee Gees' Barry Gibb was knighted by Prince Charles at a ceremony at Buckingham Palace in London, England. After the event, the 71-year-old songwriter said, "If it was not for my brothers, I would not be here." I don't get it.

BJ's. BG's. Before I get 10,000 emails. I corrected myself. They're the BG's. Today's theme is all about Mary's songs. And in 1969, Creedence Clearwater Revival, known to most as CCR, had this track make its debut on the Hot 100. The tune would later reach number 2 on its way to a platinum record as he sings about a woman who works as a maid for rich people. She gets off the bus in the morning and goes to work and holds their lives together.

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1: Back in 1975, an England-formed rock and roll band called Sweet had this track make its debut on the Hot 100, later become a number 5 hit on its way to a gold record.

Okay, the next song on the list is also requested by Donna down in Crockett, Texas. Thank you big time, Donna. I do hope everyone enjoyed today's theme of songs about Mary. I'd like to close this segment with a tune by another one of my favorites, Ricky Nelson. 1961, the Teaneck, New Jersey native had this track appear on the Hot 100. The tune would go on to reach number 9 and chart for additional 9 weeks.

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1: Okay, ladies and gentlemen, boys and girls of all ages, you know, especially you cool cats out there in cool skirts, you know it's rock out time. I don't have to tell you about it. It's that part of the show when you should turn them speakers way up. Move that furniture around. Get it out of your way so you can make some moves. You know, man, get some room for yourself. Make those 60s and 70 moves. I don't know who you're going to impress, but, you know, hey, have some fun. Put on those white Bobby socks, then those dancing shoes, and get ready to shake it. Or here's an idea. You can just do a little bed dancing like Donna. Well, we're going to start off today's rock out with this 1968 number 17 Seeger Fix tune. Yeah, baby. Ann Arbor, Michigan.

0: Blue Moon Rockers for Paul from Sterling Heights. You still got my mushroom soup ready? Gotta keep reminding him. His memory's worse than mine. Anyway, got a few announcements to make. First of all, most important, gotta speak about those affiliates of Memory Lane. Thank you very much for picking up the show, either live or the recorded version. Either way, you are the team that distributes the show around the world. I thank you very much. If you're tuned in at one of the affiliate sites, give yourselves a round of applause. I appreciate it very much. Make sure you somehow, either through contact email or phone call or however you can communicate with the owner, tell them thank you for carrying the Memory Lane show and that we all appreciate it very much. How about our own chat room? Tony D, Radio Maddie, Rocking L, Bell, Fresh Phil was here, Lucky was here, Donna was here. Thank you big time. That's right, Tony D. Thank you big time for tuning in to the Memory Lane show, coming into the chat room, and be a figure of support for Big Bob. You know what I mean? That helps quite a bit. Next week, I got the week off. I got the week off. I got the week off. I almost went 6 months, you know, straight. So next week, Brother Steve's going to take the console, and his theme is going to be artists that served in the military. He's got a July 4th special that he promises me and everybody else out there that is second to none. So you want to make sure you tune in. I think I might tune in if I have nothing better to do anyway. Please allow me an opportunity to provide all the terrific listeners out there a suggestion or two or three. Firstly, please keep your hands clean. That's very, very simple. That'll reduce the chances in catching any diseases. Also, you can do me a big favor by helping out the elderly who may live near you. Now, very simple. All you have to do is visit or call and say, hi, Mrs. Bluebird. I don't know if Mr. Bluebird's home or not, but I'm going to the market, and if there's anything that I can pick up for you while I'm there. Now, here's where it comes interesting. The older people want to retain their independence. And they said, yeah, I can do it myself. No, no, no, no, no. That's not the point. That's not the point that you can or cannot do it yourself. By you asking them, you are taking them out of the bad environment, and they have to travel somehow, either walk or take a car that, I don't know, traffic today is a bummer, and somehow, some way, get them to the market. But when you ask them if they help, if you get declined the first time, don't worry about it. Ask them the following week when you're going and say, hey, Mrs. Bluebird, I don't know if Mr. Bluebird's home, but I'm going to the market. Is there anything you need? Trust me, they will eventually surrender because they have to think about it being a good idea that given the stranger their personal stuff, like milk, bread, something maybe from the pharmacy, Pepto-Bismol, iron tablets, I don't know, anything. But you take that out of their things to do list, you do it for them, and they're going to feel pretty good when you come up and you show them the goods and say, hey, here's what I got for you, and I know you wanted some bread, but maybe there's a little bit of butter too, you know. Or you're going to feel good for doing it, and you tell me, and I'm going to feel good for bringing it to your attention that you could do something like that for the elderly. Anyway, next week I'm off. I'll see you in a couple weeks.
1: Oh my, I don't believe it. Is it that time already? Come on, sing along with me.
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1: 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My brother from another mudder, DJ Troublemaker from the Troublemaker Experience, causing trouble around the world. 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A big hello to David over at High Energy FM, a good place to be yourself. DJ Beach Baby and the gang from Ocean Waves Radio. A big thank you to Randy from Randy Soul Radio. 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Big Red Ron from Lincoln Oldies Station in Lincoln, Nebraska. 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A big hello to our good friend Jason over at Mix Radio Preston. All the fine folks at Sleepy Cat Records, our longtime friend Denny from That Classic Rock, also rocking through the years with our good friend Ron Richards, Rocking Al from Rock 103, Edmonton's internet radio station. Our good close friend Sam Smith from KDBS Radio, playing oldies in old school forever. All the great folks over at Metro Sound, the home of great music. And last but certainly not least, a big thanks to Steve from 88.7 FM. 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And if you're going to party this weekend, hey, whatever you do, get a designated driver and don't drink and drive. Thank you for tuning in. And I'll see everyone next week with another Memory Lane show when, once again, I'll play the hits that will never die.
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5: The families of the teenage girls who were sexually assaulted in Hampshire say they're grateful and relieved after the Court of Appeal sentenced their attackers to 4 years. Two 15-year-old boys had their sentences revisited after they were originally spared jail. Speaking on behalf of the family outside court, Dr. Charlotte Proudman says they're calling for an overhaul of the justice system.
6: We heard submissions in court suggesting one of the convicted rapists had become a pariah because of media coverage which had, quote, exacerbated his punishment, end quote. As Giselle Pellico said, shame must change sides. He is not the victim.
5: The government's facing mounting pressure to change the law so the leader of the Rochdale grooming gang can be deported. Shabir Ahmed was released from prison yesterday, but a law from the 70s stops the removal of Commonwealth citizens who arrived more than 50 years ago. The Conservatives say they will try to amend the law, but they need support from the government. Some members of the House of Lords have seen their profits go up as a result of the Iran war. That's according to the End Fuel Poverty Coalition. Their spokesperson is Simon Francis.
7: It's not just members of the House of Lords. The CEOs of energy firms, the non-executive directors of energy firms, you know, they're all being able to benefit as a result of the profits that are being made by these firms because of the inflated prices that we're all having to pay for our energy bills. So it's important to shine a light on that.
5: Sitting down for more than 30 minutes every day could increase the risk of dying from cancer. Researchers at the University of Glasgow say the risk goes up for each hour of continuous inactivity. They also say it can be slashed by more than 20% with just some light exercise. We'll be able to watch England take on Mexico at the pub in the early hours of Monday morning. The Prime Minister is pushing through emergency laws to allow them to stay open until 5 a.m. It will mean they won't have to apply for a specific licence. Sir Keir Starmer says it's good news for supporters and good news for pubs. And after months of speculation, Taylor Swift's getting married to Travis Kelce at Madison Square Garden today. That's the latest from Radio News Hub. I'm Frankie Hersine.
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5: Quite an enjoying day for most of us with plenty of warm spells of sunshine, cloudier across Northern Ireland and parts of Scotland though with the chance of some rain. Highs today of 26 degrees Celsius.
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12: Stars including TV presenter Graham Norton and actress Phoebe Waller-Bridge have been spotted arriving in New York City ahead of Taylor Swift's wedding to Travis Kelce. The pair are expected to tie the knot later at Madison Square Garden. 21 years on and Madonna finally releases the follow-up to her 2005 hit album Confessions on a Dance Floor. Produced by British producer Stuart Price, Confessions 2 has been hailed by one critic as almost as good as the original and features a duet with her daughter as well as Sabrina Carpenter. Actress Lisa Faulkner says she's got the all clear after being diagnosed with the early stages of breast cancer. The 54-year-old who's married to chef John Turode underwent a procedure 2 weeks ago and has since had the all clear from doctors. She says she still needs to undergo radiotherapy but insists she is feeling better. And the celebs have been joined by actual royalty in the royal box at Wimbledon. The Princess of Wales was at SW19 alongside Sir Andy Murray, Ellie Goulding and MasterChef judge Marcus Waring.

Oh, a little step. A little jumping into the morning with a bit of Josworth for Living It John. The other one that I want. Had to do it. If you've seen the morning video, you'll know what I'm talking about. And there you go, Polly Brown, and you're my number one. And you are. You are my number one. You have been all week. And of course, today, Friday, final show for me this week. Then you get a weekend break from my dulcet tones, and you all go, oh, thank you. But let's have some classic 60s and 70s for the next, 49 minutes or so. It's Cat Stevens, followed by the Walker Brothers.

strange faces, a new place, can't keep the ghosts away. Now just beyond the darkest hour, and just behind the dawn, it still feels so strange to leave my life alone.

Captain and Tennille. Love will keep us together. Before that, the Walkers. And No Regrets. And before that, Cat Stevens. And Oh, a Little Wild World. Now, Steve's just messaged in. He's off for a fancy dress do over the weekend. And he sent me a picture of the movie The Rain Man, you know, Tom Cruise and Dustin Hoffman. I said, are you going to be Tom Cruise or The Rain Man? Well, he's come back and told me it's going to be The Rain Man because he has a jacket that suits, which apparently he bought when he went to San Francisco on a rainy day to visit Alcatraz. So there you go. Hope you had a, actually, I hope you had a really good time in San Francisco in the States. I've never been. It's one of the places I'd like to go, but I'm leaving it for a few years at the moment before I decide to head over to America, to be perfectly honest. Now, also looking at travel and the holidays and things like that, I thought I'd have a look back at some of the British seaside holidays and also maybe some of the first package holidays from the 60s and 70s. Now, in the UK, the big holiday trips were like Butlins and Pontins. You know, in 1960, it averaged between £2 and £9 a person for a whole week's holiday. But that was, back then, an average pay. Now, if we adjust those prices for inflation, we're now looking at between £800 and £2,000 for a family to go to like Butlins and stuff like that. Or you could stick to your traditional B&Bs, head off to Blackpool, maybe Scarborough or Margate. In the 60s, that was £10 to £30 a person. That was for a week as well. B&B. Not bad at all. Maybe we'll have a look at some of the foreign trips, because in the late 60s, early 70s, people started travelling abroad to certain destinations in Europe. And maybe we'll have a look at those and also have a look at some of the airlines that were around back then. Maybe not so much today. But first, Rolling Stones' Angie. Little Joan Armour Trading to follow that up with as well. It is The Breakfast Show. It is coming up to 25 minutes past 7. Also, I'll tell you what's coming up in the show, because we have a busy one as well for you this morning.

My trading, love and affection. She did a brilliant theme song as well to a great movie called Wild Geese. Starred, of course, Richard Burton, Rutger Hauer, Richard Harris, Sir Roger Moore, and so many more. Do like that movie, it's a great movie. They did make a sequel to it a few years later. Not so good, to be honest. None of the original cast. And that was a cast to die for, really was. Now, we were just talking about holiday destinations in the UK. And, well, do you remember, and Steve's reminded me of this, you know when you stayed back in a B&B back in the day? You'd have your breakfast, they'd kick you out of the door, and you weren't allowed back in till sort of tea time in the evenings. Yeah, I think I remember that. I didn't say many Airbnbs, B&Bs at the time. But you know, airlines, you know, package holidays, maybe we'll talk about those. And I'll tell you one thing, Britannia Airways. Yeah, one of the, was founded in 1962. It was rebranded from Avira or Aviva's Air in the time as well, and saw many people hiding off on their Thomas holidays to Mallorca, whichever you say, Benidorm, Costa Brava, and it was all on the old Lockheed Constellations as well, and the Bristol Britannias. The Whispering Giant, as it was called back in there, the old Boeing 737. Right, some Rod, bit of Maggie May, then a bit of Elvis.

well, the King, Elvis, Little Way Down, before that Maggie May from Rod Stewart. Now Steve's messaging, I remember my sister flying to the USA on BOA, which of course was British Overseas Airways, a corporation, later of course became British Airways. But looking at some of these European trips away, the old Spanish holidays or package holidays, in the 60s you could get a nice about 2 week holiday, between 1 and 2 weeks, either for 30 quid and 50 quid. That included your flights and your accommodation and everything else. In the 70s it did jump up around about 75. It went to like 78 quid for a couple of weeks as well. So yeah, those prices have slightly changed, haven't they? But what airlines do you remember? I mean, I remember, Monarch, I guess, as well. We had BEA as well, Air Tours. We had, what else did we have? Oh, I'm trying to think. Cortline, I don't remember that one. But apparently it was a fun airline with bright colours. Operated until 1974. British Eagle and British United Airways as well. Monarch, I've just mentioned that. I went to Monarch, I think that was they were still going in the early 90s. I think they were still going in the early 2000s as well. No longer with us, of course. And we all remember Laker Air, of course, for those long-haul flights as well. So what was the first airline, if you ever did? What was the first airline you ever flew on? Let me know. Drop me a message. Maybe you went typically tropical to Barbados. This is an absolute classic, isn't it? Always play this one when the sun comes out or we're getting ready for a summer break. I played it when I first went off to the Maldives, you know, my final show before my holiday. Had to throw it in, didn't we? Typically tropical. And there we go. Absolute classic. Let's go to Barbados.

Typically tropical. Little Barbados. Love that song. Puts a smile on my face, it has to be said. Now, Tommy messaged in talking about airlines. He remembers Panama Airlines, Flybe, and Air Berlin as well. What airlines do you remember from that period of time? I've said I remember Monarch, BOA, and places like that. But what airlines do you remember taking your first trip abroad? Of course, you might know if you never left this country. But I'm sure that isn't the case. You might have gone on a ferry, you know. Do you remember the ferries as well? There was Thompson's. I think there was a Thompson's Ferry Company. I'm trying to think. SeaLink, I think. I don't know if that was still going. That was around there. What shipping? What was the boats? You know, out of Dover or Folkestone or wherever you sailed from. Even Newcastle upon Tyne. You can still sail from Newcastle over to Amsterdam for those booze cruises, can't you? Yeah, they call them that, booze cruise, don't they? Well, they don't technically call them that, but most people know them because you're on there for like, I think, 24 hours and you go to Amsterdam, have a little wander around Amsterdam. And the point is, you know, when you check in and you get off the ferry at the end, you're still like an hour and a half to 2 hours on a coach to Amsterdam. Sure, that's the case. Best go in a car, but maybe not if you're on a booze cruise. But there we go. Anyway, shall we? Do a bit of the Jacksons? I'll be there for you. Why not? Follow that up with some Cool and the Gang, I think, as well.

classic from Earth, Wind and Fire. A little fantasy before that cool. Oh no, it wasn't cool in the game. I'm going to play that next. But it was, of course, the Jackson 5's I'll Be There. Right, that just about wraps up 60s and 70s for this morning and for this week. We'll return Monday morning from 7 a.m. But up to the news we go. As promised, a bit of cool on the game and one of my favourites. This is Joanna. When it starts, we've got the version. Oh, there we go. It was hiding in the corner there. What am I like? Love this song. Great track. I'll see you after the news at 8 o'clock. And don't forget, Melissa Whitehouse will be joining us on the show between 8 and 9 this morning.

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0: and on smart speakers
1: across the UK. And here's the latest.
2: The families of two girls who were sexually assaulted by two teenage boys say justice has finally been done after the teenage attackers were given 4 years detention. Two 15-year-olds' sentences were revisited after the government intervened. Originally, they were spared jail. Dr. Charlotte Proudman, who represented the girls, spoke outside the court.
3: While no court can undo the harm that has been inflicted, today's decision will help bolster public confidence in the criminal justice system and send a clear and encouraging message to every survivor deciding whether it is safe to come forward. Violence against women and girls is an epidemic in this country.
2: The Conservatives say they'll do all they can to deport the leader of the Rochdale grooming gang, but they will need support from the government. Under the current law, Shabir Ahmed, who was released from prison yesterday, cannot be deported. Pakistan would have to agree to take him back, and the Home Office say that's unlikely. Hundreds of children's shoes will be laid out in Parliament Square to pressure ministers to do more for parents who've lost their kids today. Campaigners have criticised the lack of mental health support for families. They're calling for a bereaved parent support package. The government are currently consulting on both paid leave for parents and unpaid carers in such circumstances. The first 100 days of the Iran war meant a boost in profits for House of Lords members who have shares in energy firms. The End Fuel Poverty Coalition claims Lords have seen growth in the tens of thousands. Simon Francis is from the coalition.
4: There is so much money in the energy system, and yet none of it seems to be available to help households. We're seeing households with record levels of energy debt. We're seeing people struggling to keep their homes cool in the summer as well as keeping them warm in the winter. We're seeing energy prices go up. And all of that is generating money for a very select few of people, few companies.
2: The House has been contacted for comment. And we're hearing that the marine heatwave seen in UK waters could reach extreme levels next week. On average, temperatures in our seas are 2 degrees warmer than they'd normally be for this time of year and are at levels usually seen in August. That's the latest from Radio News Hub. I'm Frankie Hersine.
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6: This action, Mesothelioma Day, there's a reminder the effect the disease has on thousands of people across the UK, with over 2,500 deaths each year. Here's Jordan Bell, Head of Industrial Disease at Slater & Gordon.
7: I've seen firsthand the devastating toll of asbestos, causing deadly diseases like mesothelioma, often decades after exposure. Although asbestos is banned, its legacy still lives on. This action, Mesothelioma Day, the message is clear. Awareness matters. If you or someone you know is affected, visit slatergordon.uk.
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2: Fine and dry day for most of us with plenty of warm spells of sunshine. Cloudier across Northern Ireland and parts of Scotland, though, with the chance of some rain. Highs today of 26 degrees Celsius.
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10: Stars including TV presenter Graham Norton and actress Phoebe Waller-Bridge have been spotted arriving in New York City ahead of Taylor Swift's wedding to Travis Kelce. The pair are expected to tie the knot later at Madison Square Garden. 21 years on, and Madonna finally releases the follow-up to her 2005 hit album Confessions on a Dance Floor. Produced by British producer Stuart Price, Confessions 2 has been hailed by one critic as almost as good as the original and features a duet with her daughter as well as Sabrina Carpenter. Actress Lisa Faulkner says she's got the all clear after being diagnosed with the early stages of breast cancer. The 54-year-old, who's married to chef John Turode, underwent a procedure 2 weeks ago and has since had the all clear from doctors. She says she still needs to undergo radiotherapy but insists she is feeling better. And the celebs have been joined by actual royalty in the royal box at Wimbledon. The Princess of Wales was at SW19 alongside Sir Andy Murray, Ellie Goulding and MasterChef judge Marcus Waring.

Debbie Gibson, Electric Youth. Before that, little Fuzzbox, and of course, Pink Sunshine. Right, quick look at what day it is today. It is, of course, a Friday. It is the 3rd of July. It's day 184 of the year and 181 days left till the end of 2026. Today is International Plastic Bag Free Day today. I think every supermarket does that now, don't they? When you get your food delivered, it used to come in bags. Now it just comes in crates, doesn't it? It's National Chocolate Wafer Day today. So if you like a little bit of a chocolate, a little bit of a wafer, get nibbling away. In America, apparently, it's National Fried Clam Chowder Day today. So hopefully you'll enjoy that. And also, some parts of the country is Stay Out in the Sun Day today. I'm looking out of my current location and I'm looking, it's overcast, a little bit chilly at the moment. It's only 14 Celsius where I am. I know some parts is a lot warmer than that this morning. Anyway, right. Don't forget, coming up in this hour, very, very soon, we'll be chatting, of course, to the fantastic Melissa Whitehouse about her life and about the new single, Reflections, which is out today. And, of course, we've got My Record of the Week still to come. But also, released today is the fabulous new single from our very good friend, Morio. A tribute to the fantastic broadcaster. That, of course, is Whispering Bob Harris. This is a beautiful song. Well put together. Well done, Mario. We'll play that next.

0: That was Bruce Hornsby and his range, nothing to do with his shopping. And the show must go on, of course it must. Before that, the brilliant new single released today from our very good friend Morio and Hey Bob. Available on all the usual download sites. Now, talking of songs and records of the week, final time is a record of the week for me from the fabulous young man, Ollie Swain. Now, Ollie will be joining me on The Breakfast Show, not next week, but the week after, for a little bit of a chat. And he's got some fascinating stories. Very much looking forward to chatting to him. But his current single, which we really rather like, is called Aliens Are Real. This is my record of the week. This is Ollie Swain.
1: Breakfast with Piers, record of the week.

my current record of the week and the final play, but we'll go into my rotations. That's the brilliant young Ollie Swain and Aliens Are Real, as he will be joining me, not next week, but the week after, for a little bit of a chat. And as I said, fascinating young man, really is. Right, let's have a look at the celebrity birthdays. But first, Rose Martlin, it's your birthday, one of our regular listeners, so a very happy birthday to you. You share it with Julian Assange. He's 55 years old. He's the WikiLeaks founder and a bit of a naughty boy. Audrey McDonald, 56 years old. She's a Broadway star. I'm sure she's been in so many different things. And the man behind Mission Impossible and many other movies. The living legend that is Mr. Tom Cruise. Would you believe he actually turns 64 years old? You wouldn't believe it if you saw him. And I've met Tom Cruise a long, long time ago on a couple of movies he did, and what you see is what you get. He's an absolutely really lovely guy. So a happy 64th birthday to the man, the legend of Mr. Tom Cruise. Should we do the London Boys and London Night? We'll be speaking to the London Girl very soon as well.

That's London Boys with London Nights. Well, very shortly we'll be specking, or even speaking. We're specking, but we're speaking to the lovely London girl herself, Melissa Whitehouse. She will be joining me for a little bit of a chat next.

0: Ladies and gentlemen, I'm very much happy and delighted to welcome back onto The Breakfast Show after a little bit of a longer than I would like break, the lovely Melissa Whitehouse. Good morning.
1: Good morning, Piers. Thank you so much for having me on. How are you? Have you missed me?
0: Of course I've missed you. I mean, we do have conversations now and again, unofficially offline and, you know, in the dark corners of the middle of the night, but...
1: That does sound very dodgy. But yes, you've waited a year for this single. I get it.
0: Yes. Well, first of all, we'll be playing the new single at the end of our little chat this morning because it is officially released today.
1: It is. I'm so excited. Can you tell I'm excited?
0: I can certainly tell you're excited because I always know when you're excited because you giggle.
1: I do. I'm like a child. This has been like the longest birth ever. It's gone past 9 months and we've hit 12, so it could be twins. But we might have two songs, you never know.
0: A double A side in the old days.
1: There you go. We're going back to the 80s.
0: Absolutely. Well, you do that often. On a side note, as I said, the single comes out today. Well, it'll be out right now, actually. So people can go and grab it from wherever they want to. Tell me the process, because it's been a while since you had a single out. So tell me the process of...
1: I've been very busy, as you know, with my radio show, Just a London Girl. So I have been kind of locked in a room like yourself, doing the radio show, and everyone kept saying, you need to get new music out. And it was taking up lots of time. I finally got back into the studio with the wonderful composer, John Brooks, and the song was in my head. I had this in my head on the journey from London up to Stockport, where the studio is. By the time I got there, the song was literally written down on this kind of scrappy piece of paper that was on the train. And when I got there, I said, I literally need to get straight into the booth. I know what I want to do on this track. And John just started playing the most amazing keys, and we were kind of on a home run. It just kind of got kind of put down quite quickly. We went through the process and thought, it does sound a bit film-esque. It kind of is a big song. Spoke to my management. I need to say hi to Ronnie Swift at Marlon Music. Hello. And Ronnie just said to me, you know, you might need a bit of a different dynamic. So we ended up talking to singer-songwriter Billy Lockett, mm-hmm. who has had wonderful success and is an absolute genius as well, like John. And he said, look, I'm going to add my edge to the track, put some fantastic guitars down and drums, and then kind of done an amazing kind of mix and master. And Reflections was born.
0: Okay.
1: At the new single. So that's how that all came about.
0: But what is the song about?
1: Oh, it's about not having regret. Right. After you have that breakup.
0: Yeah.
1: We've all been there.
0: Yeah.
1: People leave our life, but they never leave the story, do they?
0: No.
1: And I think for anyone that has had to let go, this is your song. This is definitely going to be a track for you. I think it's when life takes us in different directions, but the memories and the lessons still live on.
0: Yeah, yeah. No, that makes sense.
1: I just think it's a universal track that we've all been there in different ways, had our hearts broken, but at the same time thought, you know what, it was for the best. But there's still that kind of, you know, looking back and think, do I have regret? Or actually, was it a lesson? Or can I be positive about moving on and not being bitter as we all go through them emotions, thinking, oh my God, why did I waste my time? Or yeah, it's reflections of just saying, look, we helped each other grow. And let's move on and let's do it on a positive note. So,
0: yeah, I won't dig any deeper.
1: I know, it sounded like a therapy lesson then, didn't it?
0: Well, just relax, listen to this calming music, Reflections, which we'll play shortly. And everyone can relax and chill, I think.
1: Deep breath.
0: Breathe. Which is what you can technically do now for a little while.
1: Well, that's good.
0: Because the music is done for the moment. Obviously, now it's all the publicity, all the pushing it out, a lot of travelling, because I know you'll be off to the States again and doing stuff out there. With everything going on, and there's other projects you're working on, which I don't know if we can talk about at the moment. But, you know, We can at some point, I'm sure, but you can tell me if we can talk about any of the other projects.
1: Absolutely. I think, well, the ISSAs is the next biggest thing for me, to be representing the UK at the International Singer-Songwriters Association Awards in Atlanta this August. It's most probably one of the biggest things that I have kind of done with having that recognition. Last year, I was very honoured to get recognition for the radio show. And this year, it's for my music, as well as nominated again with the radio. So there's six categories that I've been nominated for. And I know you're going to ask me what they are, but it was kind of like best video, best newcomer. It was just like, oh my God, it was just like when I was a kid and I used to watch the kind of Brit Awards or whatever. And it was always thinking, oh, I'd love to get an award and that would be amazing. And when I went out last year, I literally went to the awards ceremony not thinking that I would come back with anything. It was just to be part of it with all the other creatives. And it was one of those Bridget Jones moments where the cameras were flying around on the audience and then my name was called out. And I think it's the quickest I've ever catapulted myself out of a chair in an auditorium and to run up to the stage and literally rugby tackle the woman for the award because I couldn't believe it was mine. To go back and be part of that, it's such a buzz. So I love the States and there is a huge following out there after doing a big campaign with the NFL radio station out there, Sports Byline, which was like a 700 station promo. So it's really given me a good traction really with my music out there, which I'm really grateful for.
0: Okay. So now the single's out and you're doing the promo, you're traveling. What's in your head for the next single or maybe an EP or maybe an album?
1: The album's definitely there. I've just signed new publishing with Supreme Music. I need to say a big shout out to Ellis Rich, who has taken me under his wing, which is just amazing because it gives me good direction with collaborative opportunities and getting my music out in lots of different areas. So I think really the next 6 months is going to be live, getting the band live. We've been in rehearsals now on and off for the last year, but that was picked up and put down because other things going on with radio and the awards and other demands with recording. But I'm hoping that will be autumn,
0: right?
1: That will be live. So I'll keep you posted. You'll be the first to know. I think the album, I've got to get it done because this has been cooking for a long time and there are lots of tracks to choose from now. So fingers crossed we can get that done as the next part of the journey. But I'm writing for quite a few other well-known artists, which unfortunately I can't say who they are at the moment because obviously just the way it is. But some of them are very well known and that's going to be amazing to be doing kind of pitches for new songs going out. But not just the pitch side, actually doing collaborative things, which are due, but we're just waiting for the actual companies to come back to confirm when those releases will be released.
0: Okay.
1: So, yeah, it's going to be a really good kind of ramp up to Christmas.
0: Okay. So are we going to get a Christmas single this year then?
1: Oh, do you know what? Yeah, that could be quite good, couldn't it? You need to think about it now in July as well, don't you, really, the Christmas. Okay, well, after the success with the Heritage chart, with the one that I had many moons ago, I think it might be worth it. So that's a good call. I like that. Okay. I'll give you a kind of call later and we can talk about Christmas songs. Well, should we do that?
0: Yeah, absolutely. Yeah. No, we can definitely work on that. I know it's only like July now.
1: I know.
0: Well, it is July now, actually, thinking about it.
1: I know.
0: I keep forgetting.
1: How did we get to July? I just don't know. Is it as you get older, Piers, that you kind of find that time goes quicker? Time travel quicker?
0: Oh, yes.
1: Yeah.
0: I want to go back to being like 18, 19, and it just, or even down to when I was a kid, when summers seemed to last. They were 6 weeks summer holidays, but they seemed to last forever.
1: Yeah, and I think that's how my journey started. My mum always used to play the music in the garden, great Motown, and then have Tony Blackburn on in the background. And I think that's where my whole love of music started, those lovely summer's days when the music was on. The paddling pool was out and you're a kid. Yeah. Lovely. Yeah, lovely memories.
0: And my memory is summer arrived when you heard the jingle, it's the Radio 1 Roadshow live.
1: Oh, my God. God, do you know what? You've really taken me back, because I was one of those annoying kind of kids that needed to go to every road show in London and meet all the celebrities.
0: Yeah, yeah. I mean, I suppose in London it would be like the Capital Road Show and stuff like that.
1: It was, yeah, because when I was 16, that's how I got my first break. They done the first kind of like X Factor at the Rockin' Tower at Capital Radio, and Chris Tarrant and a few other judges were judging new singer-songwriters. And when I was 16, I got down to the finals, and in the last three out of over 10,000 people as a Songwriter of the Year with Coca-Cola and the Evening Standard. So that gave me the chance to meet Take That, go backstage and kind of get some advice from Gary Barlow. And at the time, seeing how huge they are now, obviously they were just starting out.
0: Yeah.
1: But that was just like a dream come true. I was literally at college still and kind of running around backstage and enjoying that celebrity thing of the competition, and then kind of going in and doing my exams on a Monday or working on the back of a tour bus doing my exam work. It was a crazy time. And I was in a girl group then as well called the Morgans, and that took us on loads of the road shows around the UK.
0: And
1: we had an absolute ball. We really did. We really did.
0: Did you do a lot of these under 18 gigs type thing, you know, in clubs and schools?
1: We did. We done the, I think it was Pete Waterman. It wasn't the Hitman and Her, but it was the other one that they used to do with PWL, with supports and things, because the management team were looking after a band called Slam, who were also signed with the PWL team. So we were like the sister group. So we got to kind of like jump on all of the tour things. But yeah, they were just such good. They need to bring all that back more. I know we've got events and things, but they were really, really special gigs.
0: Yeah.
1: So, yeah. But then again, they've got so many of the 80s and 90s. Some of the people that I've had, obviously, on my show, same as you've had on your show too. It's just great. The Baby D's, the Rosellas.
0: Yeah.
1: It's just great. They're such great songs and great memories. So, yeah. But that's where it all started, really, for me, the whole love of music.
0: Yeah, I remember the other week I was chatting to 911.
1: Yes, of course.
0: They've been touring with what's the name of the group? It's gone out. Blue. They've just been touring.
1: Blue? Yes.
0: Blue. They've just been touring Blue, and they're about starting their own solo tour.
1: Right.
0: And they reminded me, because I did tour managing, as you know, for a while, and driving up and down the UK. From Scotland to like the Isle of Wight, you know, one gig there, one gig there, and
1: oh god,
0: how it absolutely crucified me.
1: You eat so many of those meal deals, it drives you insane.
0: Yeah, that monster.
1: Because you're on a budget as well, but
0: Monster and Red Bull.
1: Absolutely, yeah. When I think of when we used, I think one of the best gigs I ever done was the Cavern in Liverpool. That was a dream come true.
0: Yeah.
1: To do a show like that. That was amazing. I think we done four shows in one day. Mm. But it's quite amazing actually when you are in an environment with a band that are taking off, and the tour bus and the girls jumping on it and whatever. It's just a whirlwind of how this whole celebrity touring and how it all works, but it's great fun. It really is, and I'm so excited to get the band live. We've got a great set, and I can't wait to share that.
0: Well, let's hope we get up to my neck of the woods.
1: Of course we will. We're going to crash at yours, actually,
0: because we're on a budget. You just want to come to my you just want me to feed you, that's all.
1: Do you know what I've seen actually on your socials? You're a good cook. So yeah, if you can feed us on the tour bus, we will definitely be stopping off.
0: Well, I just become your caterer for the tour bus.
1: Oh, that sounds good. I'm not going to complain.
0: I'll take a couple of weeks off the radio and come and go.
1: There you go. No, bring the radio with you.
0: We could do it. We could actually. We could technically take the radio with us. I've got a mini Starlink we can stick on the roof. So yeah, we can go anywhere.
1: This is like Dragon's Den. We're kind of like, you know, thinking of new ideas to build the brand now at the moment. So we've got the Just the London Girl tour bus taking out the Reflections tour with Piers and the Breakfast Show. There you go. We just need someone to fund it now.
0: So just
1: call us.
0: Actually, if management are listening this morning,
1: oh, they will be.
0: Then let's put that into the melting pot, and you guys, let's get a sponsor and get it done.
1: Make it happen, yeah. Ronnie, quick, make some calls.
0: Yeah, very quickly, very, very quickly. Now I know you've got busy morning ahead and got to get off out, but before we do that, So, Melissa, are you ready to be known in detail?
1: Yeah, go on then, go on then.
0: Favourite sandwich?
1: Oh, prawn and mayo.
0: Very nice. With a bit of lettuce?
1: A little bit of lettuce, yeah. Normally on brown, I don't like white.
0: Apples or oranges?
1: All oranges.
0: Cats or dogs?
1: All dogs.
0: Scariest animal?
1: Spiders. I'm not a spider fan.
0: Or horses sometimes.
1: Yeah, I suppose it's spider isn't really an animal, it's an insect, isn't
0: it? It'll do. It will do. Earliest memory?
1: Earliest memory. Oh, I think it would be singing with my little kind of microphone and my little headset thing Mum got from Argos. I used to love that.
0: Okay, final one. 5 words to describe the rest of your life.
1: Chaotic. Adventure, oh my goodness, crazy, happiness, and abundance.
0: Abundance, yeah, we'll go with that. You've now slightly been known. We've got to play the single, haven't we, for the first... Well, it's not the first time, because I played it for the first time on Tuesday.
1: I know, thank you. I've had so many people reach out saying, can I play it? Can I say, well, I'm doing the breakfast show on Friday, and everyone thinks I'm really mean. So, yes, I've let you play it.
0: Well, I appreciate that. We're going to play it again in a moment, and it will be my record of the week next week, of course.
1: Wow, thank you. I'm honoured. And thank you to all your listeners as well, because you guys have supported right from the very, very beginning when I had literally, I think, 2 followers on Twitter. It was that bad.
0: Now you're on all the socials, from Insta to Twitter to... You've even come back to Facebook.
1: I know. I'm here, there and everywhere. I'm so annoying. But you can find me, Melissa Whitehouse, with an A. And then you'll definitely find the track as well. But it's on all socials as well. And it's obviously released through Distro on all platforms.
0: Absolutely. Are you on Blue Sky yet? That's the question we have to ask.
1: You didn't ask me that before. Do you know what, Piers? No, I'm not. No, I'm everywhere else.
0: Well, I think you need to be on Blue Sky.
1: Do I? Okay.
0: It's a safe version of Twitter.
1: Oh, there's. I'm here, there, and everywhere. I'm sure we'll work it out. We'll get there.
0: Anyway, before we go, let's play the single, shall we? Would you like to introduce your brand spanking new single out right now?
1: Of course. Ladies and gentlemen, this is my new single, Reflections, and I send it with love.

Melissa Whitehouse reflects a brand new single from her, which is out right now. You can grab that from the usual download sites. Big thank you for Melissa for joining me on the breakfast show this morning. And don't forget, that will be my wreck of the week all next week. Right, quick look at the front pages of the newspapers this morning. Only time for a couple. We'll look at the Daily Star, which goes as Mextro all the way regarding the England-Mexico game taking place on Monday, of course. Daily Mirror goes with a beer we go. Yep, celebrating Starmer's U-turn and letting pubs stay open. I don't think it was a U-turn, it was already decided, but they didn't know at the time. The Sun goes with We Are the Lions that roar, the massive England players celebrate after winning the other day. Those are your headlines for today, mostly football related, obviously. So good luck, England. Early hours of Monday morning, like 1 a.m. if you're going to stay up and watch that. Right, up to the news and the top 10 we go with a little bit of the Psychedelic Furs. And one of my favourite movies, Pretty in Pink. I'll see you after the news for the top 10. See if you can work out the year this morning. Also, lots of feedback coming in. Thank you for the interview with Melissa. Thank you.

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1: and on smart speakers
0: across the UK. And here's the latest.
2: The families of the teenage girls who were sexually assaulted in Hampshire say they're grateful and relieved after the Court of Appeal sentenced their attackers to 4 years. Two 15-year-old boys had their sentences revisited after they were originally spared jail. Speaking on behalf of the family outside court, Dr. Charlotte Proudman says they're calling for an overhaul of the justice system.
3: We heard submissions in court suggesting one of the convicted rapists had become a pariah because of media coverage which had, quote, exacerbated his punishment, end quote. As Giselle Pellico said, shame must change sides. He is not the victim.
2: The government's facing mounting pressure to change the law so the leader of the Rochdale grooming gang can be deported. Shabir Ahmed was released from prison yesterday, but a law from the 70s stops the removal of Commonwealth citizens who arrived more than 50 years ago. There's calls today for the government to do more to support bereaved parents. Campaigners are laying children's shoes in Parliament Square, criticising the lack of mental health support for families going through such circumstances. The first 100 days of the Iran war saw profits go up for some members of the House of Lords. The End Fuel Poverty Coalition say Lords' shareholdings in energy firms have grown up by tens of thousands. Simon Francis is from the coalition.
4: It just sort of highlights the fact that energy firms have made so much profit and so much money that their share prices are rising so much as a result of the conflict. And it is people, ordinary people, who are having to pay the price because we're seeing the energy price cap increase from the 1st of July.
2: The House has been contacted for comment. Many pubs are expected to remain closed for the England game in the early hours of Monday morning, despite now being allowed to stay open. Some owners say it's due to staffing issues. Others say it's because they're in residential areas. Wetherspoon say only 5 of their 800 pubs will open up. And four-time Tour de France winner Chris Froome has announced his retirement from cycling. He's not raced since suffering from a serious injury in August 2025. Froome won cycling's most prestigious racing tour in 2013, 15, 16 and 17. For On Radio News Hub, I'm Frankie Hersine.
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2: Fine and dry day for most of us with plenty of warm spells of sunshine. Cloudier across Northern Ireland and parts of Scotland though with the chance of some rain. Highs today of 26 degrees Celsius.
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10: Stars including TV presenter Graham Norton and actress Phoebe Waller-Bridge have been spotted arriving in New York City ahead of Taylor Swift's wedding to Travis Kelce. The pair are expected to tie the knot later at Madison Square Garden. 21 years on and Madonna finally releases the follow-up to her 2005 hit album Confessions on a Dance Floor. Produced by British producer Stuart Price, Confessions 2 has been hailed by one critic as almost as good as the original and features a duet with her daughter as well as Sabrina Carpenter. Actress Lisa Faulkner says she's got the all clear after being diagnosed with the early stages of breast cancer. The 54-year-old, who's married to chef John Turode, underwent a procedure 2 weeks ago and has since had the all clear from doctors. She says she still needs to undergo radiotherapy but insists she is feeling better. And the celebs have been joined by actual royalty in the royal box at Wimbledon. The Princess of Wales was at SW19 alongside Sir Andy Murray, Ellie Goulding and MasterChef judge Marcus Waring.

0: And into the chart we go at number 10. It climbed from 18 to number 10 for the Beatles and the Beatles movie medley. Right, 9 more to play. If you already worked it out, get in touch, studio@breakfastradio.co.uk. But would you like a few more? Why not?
1: Number 9.

down from 7 to this week's number 9, Adamant and a little bit of Goody Two Shoes. It has to be said, that first song we just played a moment ago with the Beatles threw a few of you out this morning, but maybe that one from Adam would have got you back on track, hopefully. Right, let's find out what's sitting at. Now.

0: Duran Duran and Hungry Like a Wolf are down three places to this week's number 8. Ryder Climber up 1 from 8 to this week's
1: number 7.

0: Up one place from 8 to number 7, Diana Ross and Work the Outfit Body. I don't actually remember that song when it was first time around, but there we go, you may have done. Right, let's find out what's sitting at
1: number 6.

let's just start with the A's. All right? I just want to show you something. We'll just start with the A's. All right.

0: Kid Creole and the Coconuts and A Wonderful Thing. That's the Faller down two places from four to this week's number six. Right, a big climber in the charts this morning, but not the biggest. This goes up from last week's 26 right into the top 10 at this week's, or would you believe it?
1: Number five.

0: Our very good friend, been on a few times on the Breakfast Show. That is Lee John's Imagination and Music and Lights, climbing from 26 up to this week's number 5. Right, we're into the top 4. Let's find out what is sitting at
1: number

0: Inside Out from Odyssey, climbing four places to this week's number three. Right, we have two more songs to play. We'll play the number two selling single next, then we will do the countdown, then we'll play the number one, and then we'll find out if you've got the year right. But this is a faller. Last week's number one down to this week's
1: number two.

it's a lie, a fantasy we create about people and places as we'd like them to be. But you know what truth is? It's that little baby you're holding, and it's that man you fought with this morning, the same one you're going to make love with tonight.

0: Well, that was last week's number one from Charlene, and Never Been to Me. So that means we do have a new number one. But let's do that countdown. At number 10, it was up 8 places from 18 for the Beatles with the Beatles Movie Medley. Down 7 places to number 9, Adamant and Goody Two Shoes. And down 3 to number 8, Duran Duran and Hungry Like a Wolf. It climbs 1 place from 8 to 7, it's Dinah Ross and Work That Body. Down 2 places from 4 to number 6, Kid Creole and the Coconuts, and It's a Wonderful Thing. Climbing 26 places up to number 5 and into the top 10 for Imagination and Music and Lights. It isn't our highest entry either. But climbing 8 places up to number 4, it was Steve Miller's Band and Abracadabra. Odyssey climbs 4 places to number 3 with Inside Out. And you've just heard it, last week's number 1 down to this week's number 2 for Charlene and I've Never Been to Me. So we do have a brand new number 1 and it climbs 32 places to this week's number 1, and it's a brand new one, and here it comes now.
1: This week's brand new number 1.

Oh, there you go, the number one selling single and the highest climber in the charts, Captain Sensible. And Happy Talk, you know, the old Happy Talk with a hand. But what was the year, and did you get it right this morning? Well, congratulations to quite a big list this morning. Rachel Scrivens, Michelle Brooks, Colin Phipps, Sandra C, Chrissy S, Tommy H, Caroline Smith, Dan, Steve Ashley, Paula A and Tanya B, all getting it right this morning. The year we were looking for, do you think, should I give you a clue? No, you've already had the clues. The year we were looking for was 1982. We'll do another one for you next Friday. Right, a bit of Natalie Cole, why not? Pink Cadillac.

Cadillac. Well, that just about wraps up the show for this morning. But I just want to mention everyone, and I've had so many people commenting and liking our Weather Girl Humpets little videos in the morning. And especially the one yesterday, that was with His Royal Highness King Charles. Over 70,000 likes on that, so thank you very much indeed for your support. But that is it. Rounding the show up. We will be back, of course, Monday morning. Don't forget, some great shows still to come on your favourite radio station today and for the whole of the weekend. So don't go tuning away. And I will leave you with McFly. McFly and Five Colours in Your Hair and a little boy zone. Have a fabulous weekend. Take care. Look after yourself. Stay safe. And guess what? Daddy bye.

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Attention. 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

It's Friday. I tell you what, if the match on Wednesday was anything to go by, they won't be bringing anything home except themselves. Hey, did you watch the match? I mean, I didn't talk about it yesterday deliberately because I know some people wouldn't want to know the score. They might have recorded it, blah, blah, blah, yakety, yakety, yakety, yak. Man, whew, 7 minutes in, they get a goal. And I'm not talking about England. I'm talking about, you know, the Ivory Coast people. Was it the Ivory Coast? No, it wasn't. It was the other one, wasn't it? DR Congo. Dr. Congo. And it went on and on and on and on and on, didn't it? It was like, man, half-time came and went, and England were just... Well, it just couldn't get through, could they? And it looked like it was going to end that way until, well, our man Harry Kane came along and saved the day again. They really need to get their act together if they're going to win more games. They're up against Mexico next. How's that one going to pan out? So there you go. Anyway, it is Friday. Sit back, settle down, kick off the boots, the shoes, the stilettos. Get yourself a slice of cake and a nice cup of tea. And don't worry, be happy.

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taken from Auf Wiedersehen, Pet, of course, that great TV programme of the 80s, 90s and noughties, and now still kicking about, isn't it? You can still watch it on some of the catch-up shows, and it's well worth watching if you haven't seen it. Bunch of Geordies go off to Germany, and then Spain, and then various other places to build houses and swimming pools and stuff. Yeah. Now, talking about building houses, a bit of an update on my house. We have workers here present in the house. Kitchen is slowly coming together. When I say slowly, I mean slowly with a capital slow. I'm getting being told to be quiet. They can hear you. They're listening in. Oh, who cares? It's coming together now. Hopefully it's the last day for the kitchen fitter, and then we can start putting furniture back into the house. For those of you who are wondering what the heck he's talking about, well, 17th of December, we had a burst pipe in our house. Now, my house is ground floor, bathroom, then into a lobby, then into the kitchen, then into the sitting room. I do have an upstairs, obviously, where the bedrooms are, but it was the downstairs that was damaged by the flood, so much so that we pretty much lost the whole down floor, downstairs, the whole ground floor was lost to the water, and it's taken till now. Yeah, taken till now. 7 months of building and arguing with insurance companies about the cost of it all and this, that, and t'other. But we're getting to the final hurdle. I spoke to Andy, the contractor, yesterday, and he did assure me they will be done and dusted, and we will be able to put our furniture in place by Wednesday, coming Wednesday, so that's only a few days away, so I'm looking forward to that. There'll still be a few little bits and bobs, like the painter and decorator has to come in and just paint somewhere, but he doesn't need to be. It's just the skirting boards and stuff like that. So hopefully, touch wood, by the end of today, and certainly by the end of the weekend, we will have a kitchen that works, as in a sink that you can fill, and a cooker that you can turn on, and a gas hob that you can boil a kettle on, or boil a pan on. Wouldn't it be great? Wouldn't it be great? Anyway, as I say, I played Joe Fagan back with the boys again. That was taken from Auf Wiedersehen, Pet. And there was one big name in Auf Wiedersehen, Pet, who, after the film and finished, he picked up the microphones and he started singing. And here he is, James Aloysius Bradford, better known to you and I as Jimmy Neal.

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1: I like it because the music is just great. Lots of chat and lots of gossip and lots of interaction, all of it.
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0: From the depths of downtown County Durham, it's The Daily Drop with George Herron.

Now, I'm not a political show. I try not to be. But have you seen what's going on in Crimea at the moment? Mr. Putin took Crimea, annexed it illegally some years back. And, Russians have been enjoying the Crimea ever since. Well, maybe that's about, or is coming to an end, because Ukraine has decided it's too valuable an asset to ignore, so they're going to take it back. And they've already damaged and destroyed several bridges that lead onto the main highways that feed into Russia. And they're already attacking that highway as well, to attacking anything that's heading towards Crimea. And when I'm talking heading towards, I'm talking about stuff like fuel trucks and ammunition and that sort of stuff. They're attacking that on the main roads, which goes through the belt, the Donetsk region and stuff like that. The Donbass, which is why Russia wanted the Donbass, because it provides a corridor to get everything in and out of Crimea. Of course, the Black Sea Fleet that was based in Crimea, that's gone now. That's been moved away because, well, the Ukrainians started attacking it. So is it the end? Is it the end? No longer the crown jewel in Putin's war machine? We'll wait and find out. Let's watch this. Let's see how this one pans out.

0: Despacito.
1: Do you know what Despacito means? Well, I'm not going to tell you. That was, of course, Luis Fonsi and Daddy Yankee, Despacito, featuring Justin Bieber, apparently. But it's a remix version. Right, you're listening to me, George Aaron. It's the Daily Drop. I just want to ask, what's going on with this wind? Where we are here in downtown County Durham, we've had rain passing through, but it's very windy, isn't it? The past couple of days, we've had very strong winds. Blue skies, by and large, with little fluffy white clouds passing by, but they're passing by so quick because of the wind. It means I can't get the drone out and have a fly in my drone because it's too windy. Anyway, what are you watching on the television? What do you want to watch on the television? My wife and I are currently watching something on Netflix. It's called I Will Find You, and it's a great story about a man who's wrongly imprisoned for the murder of his young son. He finds out his son's alive, and he breaks out of prison. And I guess the rest you can read into the title, I Will Find You. I don't need to tell you the rest, I don't think. I think you can figure that a bit out for yourself. But one of the films that you might want to watch if you haven't already done so is Everyone's Talking About Jamie. Yep. It's about a young boy, true story, about a young boy here in the northeast of England who just wanted to be a drag queen. Yeah, he did. So he did. And he is. Here's the track from the film. The film, of course, Everyone's Talking About Jamie. It's also a great musical on the stage as well. Coming up, I'll be telling you about Fawlty Towers, the stage version.

0: the show that everyone's talking about.
1: I like it because the music is just great. Lots of chat and lots of gossip and lots of interaction, all of it.
2: I think they're very good.
0: From the depths of downtown County Durham, it's

liquid gold, dance yourself dizzy. Right, Wimbledon. It's one of the most popular sporting events of the year, but many attendees who go to Wimbledon don't learn all the sorts of things and how it works, and don't understand some of the stuff until they finally get there. One woman admitted she woke up at 4 a.m. to join the queue, hoping to bag a spot to watch the tennis. However, things didn't go quite as she planned. She added a TikTok video and says, "I went to Wimbledon, but I didn't anticipate what the experience really involved. In fact, she ended up missing some of the games due to an unlikely issue that she never expected. And it's not the first time someone has drawn attention to such discoveries at Wimbledon. Just a few days ago, somebody else admitted they were floored by the price of strawberries and cream at the event." Yeah, something stupid, isn't it? 12 quid for 3 strawberries or something. She posted footage of herself attending the event and wrote over the top, "The problem with waking up at 4 a.m. to get to Wimbledon queue, you see thousands of people waiting in the video, hoping to bag a spot to watch." Then she goes on to show what she looked like as she was watching the tennis. And people were laughing. Various clips were put together of her falling asleep, nodding off right through the day. And, well, it tickled many people. The fact is, what she didn't anticipate is the fact that she had not got a good night's sleep the night before. She'd got up at 4 a.m. and then had to travel all the way to Wimbledon to watch the match, queue. And it's exhausting. Just reading what she had to go through is exhausting. Getting up early can come with severe consequences. Yeah, it's called getting tired very early, especially in the afternoon when the sun's out and she's had a, you know, glass or two of sangria. One person replied, "Yeah, it's exhausting, isn't it? But 100% worth it." No, it's not. Another wrote, "You might as well have just camped overnight." A third replied, "We feel for you." Whilst the fourth commented, "Such a mood. I fell asleep on the hill yesterday." And another one added, "That was me sleeping during the match." She did admit that she nodded off quite a few times during the course of the day and missed quite a lot of the tennis because, well, she was tired. She'd been up all night and queued since 4 o'clock in the morning. So there you go. If you want to go to Wimbledon, get yourself away, but bear in mind that you have a ground capacity limit, and once it's reached, entry will only be possible if other people leave the ground for the day. Please don't travel to the ground, say Wimbledon, unless you have a ticket or you've checked the queue status first, especially if it's going to be hot. It's going to be hot this weekend, so take care, take lots of water, and good luck. Happy queuing. You couldn't pay me. Well, actually, you probably could. Anyway, we've passed the half an hour. It's onwards, upwards, upwards and onwards towards the top of the show with 10cc.

remember that one. Spirit in the Sky. There's so many people who have covered that. Right, now, I was going to tell you about a show that I went to see last night. My wife and I, we went to see Fawlty Towers at the Newcastle Theatre Royal. Now, if you're a person of a certain age, you will remember Basil Fawlty and Sybil and Manuel and the Major. Yeah, remember them all. But they were on the television. There wasn't very many episodes, from what I remember. But it's come to the stage. And if you watched Fawlty Towers and you enjoyed it on the TV, you are going to love the show. Now, often when they try to do these things on stage from a TV, the transition doesn't really work. It's not the way it should be. However, yeah, it works. It is brilliant. A laugh a minute, and believe me, you will love it. You'll be howling. It is so funny. It basically is a replication of Fawlty Towers. They're inside hotel reception in the dining room and area. The Germans are coming. Yes, they get a mention as well. Basil's his usual loser. He loses everything. He never wins at anything, does he? 2 hours show at the Newcastle Theatre Royal. My wife and I, we got tickets 2 years ago. It was my Christmas present, 2024, believe it or not, because that's when they went on sale, and they were sold out literally within weeks. However, last night when we were in, it was a packed house, but there were several seats dotted around that were empty, but it's not a sellout. I'm fairly certain you could probably buy seats at the box office or online for the show if you wanted to try it. But take my word for it, it is brilliant. If you like Basil Fawlty on the television on Fawlty Towers, you're going to love the stage show. So get yourself down, get some tickets, and go and have a look and have a laugh. Because, well, we need a laugh from time to time, don't we?

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1: I like it because the music is just great. Lots of chat and lots of gossip and lots of interaction, all of it.
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0: From the depths of downtown County Durham, it's The Daily Drop with George Herron.

It's Friday. Did I mention it was Friday? Of course I did. This weekend, of course, sees the British Grand Prix, which means the British Grand Prix is on this weekend. Can Lewis Hamilton break an all-time record? Can he be the first man to win 10 races at one circuit? Lewis, of course, he's in the Ferrari. He's probably not the favourite to win, to be fair, but it would be good, wouldn't it? It would be good. He won, of course, last time out at the circuit. Check out what's going on. Tomorrow, of course, we'll be qualifying, and then Sunday the race itself. And Silverstone's one of those tracks that is kind of fast-paced. It's a big old circuit, and it's got some long straights, it's got some twisting corners, and some fantastic overtaking possibilities as well. And of course, this year, don't forget, is the first year with this new, you know, it's not DRS, is it? It's boost and stuff like that. So yeah, look out for that one. I do hope you have a great weekend watching the football, of course, as well. And we're just hearing that some of the bars in the town have been granted a license to stay up until 5 a.m. 5 o'clock in the morning, when England go head to head with Mexico. Will you be there? I won't. I'll be in bed.

Hey, did you see those two people that climbed up, not to the top of the Empire State Building, to the top? Yeah, right at the very top, onto the antenna at the very top. I mean, the Empire State Building's tall, it's high. I've been there, I know, it's you're way up there. But they didn't just go to the top, like everyone does on the lift. They went to the top. I mean, you know when you have that, shall we go out or just out? Let's go out. No, let's go out. You know what I mean? Well, they went to the top. Seriously, have a look at the pictures. My goodness, you've got to have nerves of steel to go that far. I don't even know how they got up there, to be fair. Have a look at the pictures. Anyway, have you ever walked around the supermarket and wondered why there are carts, you know, trolleys full of goods lying in the middle of the aisles? And you think, oh, maybe it's one of the sort of supermarket workers who have gone to get something else and just left the trolley. Or maybe it's somebody who was like, oh, is that the time? I've got to go to the doctor's. Gone. Leave your trolley. Ah, well, supermarket workers have explained why frequently people find mysterious trolleys or baskets in the middle of the store. Yes. One security worker has said, well, it's a tactic used by shoplifters. The person asked this person, I've never understood why an empty trolley or a half-full trolley is just left in the middle of the floor. Who thinks like that? I mean, who thinks I'll spend 20 hours of my day going around Asda and then just go, do you know what? I've changed my mind. Nah, I'm good. I'm off. Well, as I say, this supermarket worker has actually turned around and said, well, no, what they do is the shoplifters, they will go around and fill their cart full of, you know, the cheap stuff, and they will hide a bag in the middle of it, and they will put the expensive stuff in their own bag. And it just looks like they're just regularly doing their shopping, and the security guard who's regularly checking the cameras just sees a regular dude or girl or couple or whatever doing their regular shopping. And then when they get to a quiet corner, they abandon the cart, pick up the bag and just walk out with whatever they've got in the bag for themselves. That's how it works, apparently, ladies and gentlemen. So next time you're walking around the supermarket and you think, oh, there's a trolley there, look around, because not far away, there'll be a shoplifter. Anyway, onwards, upwards, as we climb to the top of the show. Let's have a bit of Sledgehammer. Let's have a bit of Peter Gabriel.

Well, that's me done, ladies and gentlemen. I'm out of here. You take care of yourself. Whatever you're doing for the day, whatever you're doing for the weekend, do it with a smile on your face. It's not the end of the line. Well, according to the travelling Wilburys, it probably is.

0: Oh, that's the new one from Taylor Swift. I Knew It, I Knew You. Taken from the movie Toy Story 5.
1: Can't wait to watch that, by the way.
0: Can't wait to watch it.
1: And Taylor Swift could be getting married this weekend. It's it's all they're talking about, isn't it?
0: Exactly.
1: Madison Square Gardens, there's cordons in New York. It's gone mad.
0: And she's given £20 million to charity, which is wonderful, isn't it, really?
1: It is wonderful, which she always does, doesn't she? She on her tours, because they last so long, all the staff get massive bonuses at the end of it. And she always donates some of the money that she's earned to charity.
0: To charity.
1: So she gives it back, which is always
0: fantastic.
1: Good.
0: Anyway, let's play this.
2: Sam gets lyrical, lyrical.
0: However, there is no Sam.
1: Oh,
0: there is no Sam today.
1: Does that mean I've got to get lyrical?
0: It means you've got to get lyrical.

0: Okay.
1: James.
0: Okay, listen carefully. She's speaking.
1: Shall I try and say it like Sam does? I will do.
0: She's speaking the lyric of a famous song, but what is it? Go on then, Ginge.
1: In the town where I was born.
0: In the town where I was born. What
1: don't
0: is the song?
1: Give them no books. I know you. You get involved. Before you know it, you'll be singing the song. And you'll be telling them the answer.
0: No, I won't. But, you
1: in
0: know...
1: In the town where I was born.
0: There you go. What is that song? It's a very famous song.
1: I miss Sam.
0: I miss Sam as well.
1: We need to get it to... I can't believe we've gone through all of them recordings she's done.
0: I know.
1: There was hundreds of the things.
0: I know. But I did get rid of some of them because they were too kind of...
1: Were they too easy or too hard?
0: Well, too new. Too new for our listeners.
1: Yes. And our ageing listeners.
0: That's it, ageing. Now, today on the show, by the way, we've got Diana live from the windy city of Chicago. But not only Diana, we're talking to Reeve Stimson.
1: He's back on the show again.
0: Which is fantastic. So Diana and us will be asking questions and finding out a little bit more about Reeve.
1: Yes, and what he's got coming up and stuff.
0: It's going to be quite good, actually.
1: I
0: I'm really looking forward
1: to Reeve.
0: I do as well.
1: He's a cracking artist.
0: And today we're going to be doing a song or movie for all things USA. All things from USA.
1: USA!
0: USA.
1: Is that because the World Cup's happening in the US of I right
0: well,
1: now?
0: Well, not only that, it's the 4th of July tomorrow, isn't it?
1: No. Yes, tomorrow it is.
0: Tomorrow it is.
1: Yes.
0: Or if you're listening to this later on in the week, by the way, that may have gone. I do apologise. But as
1: is
0: we're the, live...
1: Is the 4th of July Independence Day? Or is Independence Day a different day?
0: I don't really know what it is, to be honest.
1: Oh, I need to get...
0: Because we don't celebrate it, do we?
1: No, we don't.
0: But I think it is Independence Day. Diana, at the moment, is probably going, yes, it's Independence Day. What are they talking about?
1: Is this where they have the fireworks? 4th of July fireworks?
0: Yeah.
1: Okay.
0: I'm saying, yeah, Ginge.
1: Yeah,
0: as though I know. I haven't got a clue, no.
1: Can somebody from the US of A please confirm or deny?
0: Is Independence Day on the 4th of July? I'm sure it is, Ginge.
1: I'm sure. What else would they be celebrating?
0: Let's just check my messages
1: what
0: now.
1: What else would they be celebrating if not Independence Day?
0: Independence Day is the 4th of July.
1: Yay! Thank you very much. Thank you, Will Smith. It's the only reason I remember because there was a film, wasn't that?
0: Diana has confirmed. There
1: Diana
0: you go,
1: has
0: then.
1: Confirmed, as well as Will Smith.
0: Thank you.
1: Thank you very much.
0: Keep it here. It's Ginger and Nuts Live.

0: Bruno Mars. I just vibes. We have a good time on this show, don't we, Ginge?
1: Yes, we do. Sorry. I was just...
0: You were slurping.
1: I was just slurping, but I was moisturising my lips because I feel like getting lyrical again. So far, we've only had one person.
0: No, there's been two.
1: Oh, two.
0: Two people.
1: Hot off the press. Hang on.
0: And oh, I can't...
1: Make that three. Hang on. Oh, I might have had Cheeky John. Give me a second.
0: Has Cheeky John got it right?
1: He has indeed.
0: There you go.
1: Oh, he's even told me. He's giving me facts here. He's coming in with the old musical facts.
0: See, you're not a fan. You're not a fan if you don't know the song.
1: There you go.
0: It's quite easy.
1: Should we do it again in a bit?
0: We'll do it again in a tinkle. Let's do a song or movie for all things from USA. Dollarback Girl.
1: Huh? Twinkie Twinkie, Little Star.
0: Rock and roll with it.
1: Hash Brown Eyed Girl.
0: You ain't nothing but a corn dog.
1: Oh, Charlie had one of them, didn't he, recently?
0: Wasn't a proper corn dog,
1: though. No, it wasn't a proper one, but it was blooming audible. Got cheese and everything. Here she goes.
0: Here she goes.

0: Good guy. Good guy. Good guy.
1: Things Bruce Forsyth.
2: A song or movie for things from the USA. Donald, where's your trousers?
1: Donald, where's your trousers? 24 hours from Tulsa. Oh, Tesla.
2: Tesla. Corn on the 4th of July.
1: Old MacDonald's had a farm.
2: Central Park Life.
1: Kids in America.
2: Disney. I'm so Disney, my head is spinning.
1: Yeah, but you're now singing Disney.
2: Yeah. I'm so Disney, my head is spinning. Like a whirlwind.
1: Will it never end? Video killed the rodeo star.
2: Super Bowl Mario.
1: Ferry across New Jersey.
2: Play it again, Uncle Sam.
1: Who let the hot dogs out?
2: And nothing you can say can tear me away from you. Oh, so nothing you can say can tear me away from Five Guys.
1: Yeah, nothing you can say can tear me away from Five Guys.
2: Five Guys.
1: Nothing you can do, cause I'm stuck like glue to Fry Guy, Five Guy, Five Guy.
2: Right, Ginge.
1: Yes.
2: Ginge gets lyrical.
1: Ginge gets lyrical.
2: She's speaking the lyrics of a famous song, but what is it?
1: In the town where I was born.
2: In the town where I was born. You're right, are you? That's how the people from all over the place think that's how we speak, isn't
1: it? Yeah, they do. They think that's from Birmingham. We ain't from Birmingham. But you talk like that. That's the black country, that is.
2: It's the black country. That's how they speak. You're all Tam Yam.
1: Ah! I'm not sure we're doing it justice.
2: No, we're not. Not at all.
1: In the town where I was born.
2: And actually, in the next hour, with Ginge Gets Lyrical, I think that's probably quite easy.
1: Which? The second one?
2: The second one.
1: Oh, yeah, it's easier than the first.
2: Yeah, I thought the first one was going to be really hard. That's why I chose that one.
1: Oh, there you go. Just goes to show. It's not as hard as you think. But don't panic, everybody, because Sam will be getting lyrical next week.
2: She will
1: do. This is just a blip. This is a blip.
2: It is.
1: Okay.
2: Now, if you want to get in touch with us, by the way, at Ginger and Nuts on all the socials, or, of course, gingerandnutslive@gmail.com. We look forward to hearing from you. Got to say a big hello to Yusuf, or Yusuf.
1: Yusuf.
2: I always get it wrong.
1: Yusuf.
2: Yusuf, who's a big fan of this song. So we'll play it for you. Bit of Madonna, Holiday.

Big shout out to Laura Hancocks. Hello, Laura. Hopefully you're well. It's been a while, but, you know, you're back with us. That's the main thing. And another one for you, Soft, now. He's asking for a couple of songs, so here's a bit of Tiffany. I think we're alone now.

0: now. Oh, I like that song, Tiffany.
1: We're not alone, are we, though? Because we've got our listeners with us.
0: Oh, we're not alone, Ginge. We're certainly not. Now, a sports bar in London is offering free pints for a whole year if you legally change your name to Harry Kane.
1: Yeah, but we're not pretending here. It's not a nickname. It's not a writing on a sticker when you walk in, oh, my name's Harry Kane. They want to see an actual deed poll. So we're talking changing your name by deed poll.
0: Do you think I should do it, Ginge?
1: I think you should. I mean, we don't live in London, and I mean, it'd be a long way to go and get free points.
0: Maybe I should change my name to Harry Kane. And then I could always change it back.
1: Yeah, it's a lot of work, isn't it, I mean, to change your name. But, I mean, they're doing it to celebrate England getting into the knockouts, and the deal is running until July next year. It's 1 point a week every week for anyone bold enough to become Harry Kane on paper. Do you know what? 1 point a week for a whole year. How long is it going to take us to drive down there just for you to drink a pint and come back?
0: Yeah. If it wasn't London.
1: Yeah, if it was like
0: in everything
1: the Midlands.
0: Happens in London, doesn't it? If it was the Midlands, I think I would have probably done that,
1: it's
0: you know.
1: It's because it's the capital. But the bar's bosses say Kane's delivered for England loads of times and now fans can prove their commitment.
0: Of course they can. But no, I think that would have been quite funny.
1: I mean, if we were having a baby and it was due to pop out any time now and it was a boy, we could call it Harry Kane Yates, couldn't we?
0: Yeah, you could do.
1: You could have had Kane as the middle name.
0: I mean, I think I look a little bit like Harry Kane.
1: From which angle?
0: I was looking at him the other day when he was playing.
1: We all close our eyes and think of Harry Kane, then open and look at you.
0: And I thought, do you know what? I think I look a little bit like him.
1: You look nothing like Harry Kane. Nothing at all.
0: Oh, well, you've burst
1: more
0: my
1: like,
0: bubble now.
1: More like a candy cane.
0: Now, there have been 13 million matches involving Tinder users who identify as non-binary.
1: Wow, that's where you don't identify as either male or female. The dating and hookup app initially launched the inclusive gender setting last year. Until then, users were offered only two options, which presented an obvious challenge for people who identified as transgender or somewhere in between. The app's commitment to inclusivity was a hit, with more than 30 gender options introduced. Now, 13 million matches have been made since the feature initially launched. Well, good for them.
0: Now, there are some things that men do on Tinder that annoy women.
1: Okay.
0: And we're going to reveal some of these.
1: Top 10.
0: Only having one photo.
1: Pose with your mate's dog and pass it off as your own.
0: Why would you do that?
1: Well, because they know that some women love a man with a dog.
0: Oh, really?
1: If you ain't got your own dog.
0: Have a little chihuahua.
1: Somebody. Oh, yeah, can you imagine? Oh, a little chihuahua under the. Oh, isn't he lovely?
0: The ones where you take a selfie and your face fills the screen.
1: I often take them of our dog. It's the only way I get a picture when it's that close.
0: Exactly.
1: It's the best one. Put a dumb job in your profile.
0: What does a dumb job mean?
1: I don't know. What is a dumb job?
0: Like a really bad job. Pose with another girl in your main picture. Oh, what?
1: Why would you do that?
0: No, no.
1: If you're looking for a girlfriend, why are you posing with another girl unless that girl's your mum?
0: Unless maybe the girl's hot. And they're thinking, oh, look, I can have a hot woman.
1: Yeah, but then that puts people off. Have a snap of you on top of a mountain as your main picture or something similar. Oh, yeah, look at me. I climb mountains.
0: Pose with multiple mates in your main picture.
1: Say you're into travel or you're looking for a travel buddy.
0: You have a blurry photo.
1: And have a picture of your shoe, your torso or a cat as your main picture. I mean, some women are very fussy, aren't they?
0: They are.
1: But also...
0: Clearly, they are very fussy.
1: Why would you have a shoe as your main picture?
0: I don't know, Ginge.
1: Are they trying to tell you something, that they're slightly obsessed with their shoe? Or
0: maybe it's a posh shoe.
1: Or are they inadvertently telling you they've got a foot fetish?
0: Now, listen, last week I should have played this song by Miles Smith for Ginge.
1: Yes, you should have. Everybody else gets their requests. I asked for one song. I waited two blooming weeks.
0: It's Miles Smith's new one. It's Hold Me in the Dark. And just
1: please
0: for you,
1: do,
0: Ginge.
1: Please do, because I'm scared.
0: You're just scared.

0: Oh, I love that song. David Guetta, A Lock and Stick Figure, Run, Run, River. Now, there's a radio station, Tide Radio, who I read their like kind of presenter sheet.
1: Oh?
0: Things that we should do. Keep links short. We waffle on, don't we?
1: We do waffle on.
0: We do waffle on. So that's one thing.
1: Who doesn't love a good waffle?
0: That's one thing we've got wrong.
1: Okay.
0: But never mind. Got to say hello to Clive Harrop in the Philippines, who's listening with Becca in the living room.
1: Good evening, Clive and Becca.
0: Good evening to you both. Hopefully you're well. And, I tell you what, it's wonderful, isn't it? Ginge, are you going to do Ginge Gets Lyrical again?
1: Oh, okay.
0: Okay, go on then.
1: Ginge gets lyrical, lyrical. In the town where I was born.
0: I should have done you a little jingle, shouldn't I, really?
1: No, I don't want to take over. I'm only stepping in. I mean, you could have played Sam Gets Lyrical. Kept it, because Sam will be back next week. Don't you worry, guys. Phone addicts lose 2 days a month to doom scrolling, and some prefer it to the old rugby bumpy.
0: 2 days a month,
1: yep.
0: Doom scrolling on
1: yep.
0: the phone.
1: We spend an average of 96 minutes a day trawling through negative news and social media feeds on our mobile. Gen Z are the worst culprits, racking up 143 minutes.
0: Wow.
1: That's a long time, isn't it? A yucky 41% of scrollers prefer to do it on the loo, while 12 admit doing it at a wedding or a school event. And 10% have chosen doom scrolling over getting intimate with a partner.
0: This is just shocking stuff, isn't it, really?
1: It happens, though, because you get lost in the world, don't you, of people doing hauls of what they brought in home bargains.
0: You're really bad on Instagram, aren't you?
1: I do like to look at Instagram, and I like to watch people's stories that come across the top and stuff, but I am guilty of a bit of a TikTok doom scrolling, I will admit.
0: Hang on, we've talked for 2 minutes now, Ginge.
1: Do we need to stop?
0: We better move on.
1: We best not just tell people, though, how long we've been talking and then just cut it short. It needs to be more natural.
0: Do you think?
1: Yeah, keep it all natural. Okay, we're stopping talking now and we're moving on to a song.
0: Yeah, okay. That's what we're going to do.
1: Is that more natural?
0: That's more natural.
1: That's more natural. They never know.
0: We can't change the way we are, can we, Ginge?
1: Right, I tell you one thing. People need to change for us, not the other way around.
0: Yeah, yeah. Make the rule for us. Yeah. Oh, this is a bit of Natalie Cole. This will be an everlasting love. Love this song.
1: Click along if you know the tune. 12:38.

0: It was fast moving show today, Ginge.
1: It is too, right? Not long ago we'll be talking to Reeve and Diana.
0: Yeah, live. Where's Reeve? Is he in Nashville or is he going to... Oh, I don't know. Anyway.
1: Well, I know he lives in Nashville, but I think he's on the move, isn't he? He's travelling.
0: He's on the move. He's on the move. Now, the best French exports include croissants, baguettes and cheese, according to research. I like a nice croissant.
1: Oh, I do.
0: Is it croissant?
1: Well, I say croissant, but croissant, I don't know what you're saying in the old
0: français.
1: However, I did have a croissant this week, and I don't feel it was cooked properly.
0: Really?
1: Yeah. Disappointed.
0: You shouldn't have things that are not cooked properly.
1: I know you shouldn't tell me about it, but I didn't have the nerve to go back and tell them.
0: Well, some of the other things that have come out of France include Cartier luxury goods.
1: Oh, of course. French literature.
0: Louis Vuitton.
1: Oh, good old Louis Vuitton. Bistros. Everybody loves a good bistro, don't they, now?
0: Absolutely. Footballers.
1: Oh, yeah. You know, older Mbappe. He's from France.
0: He's good.
1: Christian Dior is also one of their favourite exports.
0: Coco Chanel.
1: Ah, macarons.
0: Oh, I like a macaron. Oh.
1: Well, do you know, can I just say quickly about macarons? I know we're not meant to waffle anymore, but I'm going to waffle. In Aldi yesterday, right, they've got some summer limited edition macarons.
0: And you
1: right?
0: didn't buy any?
1: No. I saw a box that was 30% off and I thought, oh, it's because the date's up today, so they reduce things, don't they? No, it's because two were missing. Somebody had helped themselves to two of the macarons. Then they'd priced it up at 30% off. Well, hang on, there's two missing.
0: Yeah, you don't want somebody's grubby hands all
1: and
0: over their macarons.
1: It's been opened. What
0: exactly.
1: about if they'd licked the other ones they'd left in the pack? Dirty dogs.
0: Back to the French exports.
1: Yes. Claude Monet.
0: Champagne.
1: Oh. Pan of chocolate.
0: Oh, I like one of those as well. Wine.
1: All the good stuff. And as we've already said, cheese, baguettes, and the old croissant.
0: Croissant. Yeah, I'm French. Yeah, fancy.
1: What about Disneyland Paris? Where's that?
0: Yeah, but that's not exporting out of France, is it?
1: Oh, no, it's not. No, you have to go to France to get it, yes.
0: Yeah.
1: Okay, I see the error of my ways.
0: Yeah, absolutely. Right,
1: that
0: let's move
1: be,
0: on.
1: That would be like me putting a dumb job on Tinder, wouldn't it? It's what I've just said then.
0: Absolutely.
1: Absolutely.
0: See, we've waffled now for 3 minutes. Right.
1: Stop telling them. They will never know. Unless they've got a stopwatch. They won't know how long we've waffled for. Make it natural. Okay, we're going to stop waffling now. We've got Katy Perry coming up. Here
0: we
1: she
0: have.
1: Is.
0: No, hang on a bit. Don't forget, if you want to get in touch with us, it's at Ginger
1: You're
0: and Nuts.
1: You're adding to the waffle now.
0: Or gingerandnutslive@gmail.com. But yeah, we have got Katy Perry coming up.
1: Yeah, is it firework for the 4th of July?
0: No, she's the one that got away.

0: David Guetta, that is. Don't Leave Me Alone, featuring Anne-Marie.
1: I was going to say, Anne-Marie's in there. Don't forget Anne-Marie.
0: Anne-Marie's singing the whole song.
1: Yeah, because David Guetta doesn't sing. He's the DJ.
0: I know, but it's just how it says featuring Anne-Marie.
1: Yeah.
0: I've got to say hello to Darren Carter in Blackpool. He's got it right, Ginge. We'll be talking about it, of course.
1: Yes.
0: Ginge gets lyrical today.
1: Yes, of course.
0: She's been speaking the lyric of a famous song, but what is it, Ginge?
1: Well, it was in the town where I was born. Lived a yellow submarine. And he told me of the tale. Right.
0: Before you get the lyrics
1: wrong,
0: Ginge.
1: Before I get the lyrics wrong. But what I was going to do is spin the wheel, because after I've spun the wheel and we've announced a winner, Cheeky John sent me some interesting facts.
0: Oh, okay. So,
1: spin the wheel.
0: Because there's around about 15 people on this wheel at the moment.
1: Lots.
0: Which is quite nice.
1: There's lots of people.
0: Oh, and it's only Darren Carter.
1: Darren Carter's won the certificate.
0: Well done, Darren.
1: Is this Darren that lives in Blackpool?
0: In Blackpool.
1: Hey, we could hand deliver it.
0: we could do.
1: We go on our Olipops to Blackpool for the weekend.
0: Fantastic.
1: Find a little dirty B&B down a side road somewhere.
0: Oh, they're all dirty.
1: Cheerful.
0: They're all dirty in Blackpool, Ginge.
1: What? Eh? Don't say that. Darren Carter lives there.
0: No, but the B&Bs are.
1: I used to stay in a B&B with my nan. Every year we used to go for the illuminations with her sisters and cousins. Oh, it was loads of us. Right. Cheeky John says... obviously, it's by the Beatles. Ringo Starr sang the main vocals, and he said it's from the Yellow Submarine animated film.
0: Yeah.
1: There you go.
0: Is that it?
1: That's it. Did you all know that already?
0: Well, yeah, it was a film.
1: Oh, well, I didn't know
0: Animated.
1: Well, anyway, Cheeky John coming in with the facts, not just the answers here.
0: Now, there's a place in London called Pick and Cheese.
1: Oh, Pick and Cheese!
0: It's believed to be the world's first cheese conveyor belt.
1: What, conveyor belt restaurant?
0: Yeah. And
1: you is that all you eat?
0: All you eat is cheese. There's just cheese going around on this conveyor belt.
1: Oh, I can think of
0: And you can just
1: words.
0: Pick whichever ones you want. There's all sorts of artisan cheeses.
1: Yeah, over 25 varieties of premium British artisan cheese.
0: And it's
1: it's like going to a sushi restaurant where you've got the sushi going round.
0: Yeah.
1: But it's just cheese.
0: But they're claiming it's an innovative conveyor belt system.
1: Which, I mean, it is. I mean, I've never heard of one before.
0: Pick and cheese.
1: I suppose you've got to be a real fan of cheese, haven't you, to appreciate it?
0: Yeah, now...
1: Which I'm not.
0: We shall move on, Ginge, with the next...
1: Oh, Ginge gets lyrical.
0: Ginge gets lyrical. You've got to get your notes...
1: Ginge gets lyrical.
0: Okay, here we go, then.
1: Oh, honey, if I get restless...
0: Oh, honey, if I get restless...
1: Shall I do it as Sam?
0: No. That'll do, Ginge. Because it's quite an easy one, isn't it, really?
1: Well, if you know it, yeah. I mean, I've got the answer in front of me here, but...
0: Oh, honey, if I get restless.
1: Restless.
0: That's all you're getting. Restless.
1: Restless. Oh, honey, if I get restless.

0: Maroon 5, Maps. I quite like that one. I think they've got a. I think they've got a really good voice, haven't they, Maroon 5?
1: They have. He's got a very distinctive very... voice, hasn't he, Adam Levine?
0: Adam Levine, of course. Shaun the Sheep has topped a poll of kids' BBC TV characters over the past 70 years.
1: Yeah.
0: They were... so, it, basically, the winners the by... Sheep? The winners by decade. You got the 50s.
1: Oh.
0: Sooty and Sweep.
1: Oh, you can't beat a bit of Sooty and Sweep.
0: Captain Pugwash.
1: Never heard of it.
0: And Bill and Ben.
1: Oh, Bill and Ben the Flower Pot Men.
0: Flobbada blah blah blah blah blah blah.
1: And in the 60s, you had Magic Roundabout was number one. Camberwick Green, Trumped and Jiggly was in number two. And the Clangers came in at number three.
0: See, I like Magic Roundabout. And Jasper Carrot did a great spin-off of that. Dougal.
1: Yeah, Dougal the dog.
0: Boing, said Zebedee. In the 70s, you've got Paddington Bear.
1: Yeah, you had the Wombles.
0: And, of course, Bagpuss.
1: Can I just say, I'm looking at this list and nowhere do I see Button Moon.
0: Button Moon, well, that would have been in the 80s.
1: Yeah, it didn't make it. No. Pat was the number one in the 80s.
0: And then Pingu, 1986. So Willow the Wisp.
1: Willow the Wisp.
0: Have you never watched Willow the Wisp?
1: No. I was only one in 1981.
0: Kenneth Williams. Kenneth Williams was the narrator.
1: Big Buttermoon. We're after Buttermoon. It was a Heinz baked beating with a funnel on the top. I mean, what's not to like?
0: Exactly. That's probably why I didn't make the list, Jim.
1: In the 90s, you had, of course, Bob the Builder. Can he fix it?
0: Yeah, 1998, that one. Teletubbies, 97. And Brum.
1: Yay! Brum, he was from Birmingham.
0: 1991.
1: And in the noughties, as we move closer to home, Shaun the Sheep with 2007. Sarah and Duck.
0: Never heard of that.
1: 2013. And in the Night Garden.
0: Oh, so that's quite nice.
1: Eagle Beagle. Yes, what? My name what? Is Eagle Beagle.
0: What's Sarah and Duck?
1: I think that's on CBeebies.
0: Well, all of them are BBC, Ginge.
1: No, but like CBeebies, because you had CBBC, which was Shaun the Sheep, and then CBeebies, you had Timmy Time.
0: Maybe, you know.
1: The baby sheep.
0: I wonder if Button Moon was on ITV.
1: Yes, it probably was. It probably wasn't on the BBC, was it? That's where they've gone wrong.
0: I think that's what it is.
1: Because remember, they brought Brum back, didn't they?
0: They did.
1: They brought it back. They reinvented it. But yeah,
0: brought back some memories, that did. See, I remember Jamie and the Magic Torch. Jamie and the Magic Torch.
1: Did we have to buy you that on DVD? More recently?
0: No,
1: was
0: you
1: that
0: didn't.
1: Jamie
0: didn't.
1: And the Magic Torch?
0: No, that was something completely different.
1: What was the boy in the silver suit?
0: That was the boy...
1: The boy from Mars?
0: The boy from space.
1: The boy from space. That's what we brought you on DVD.
0: Yeah, that's it.
1: Because he looked like you, didn't he? A blonde hair. He looked like you as a kid.
0: He did, yeah, yeah. A hurricane.
1: Hurricane!
0: Don't forget, if you want to get in touch with us...
1: Does that mean I'd have to become Catherine Kane?
0: Catherine Kane.
1: It doesn't sound right. We can't do it. We're not thinking this through.
0: No.
1: Come on, we've waffled for 3 minutes. Let's go.
0: Three and a half, actually.
1: 3.5. We're getting worse, not better.
0: Tide Radio will be telling us off. They'll be throwing us off. Don't forget, if you want to get in touch with us, gingerandnutslive@gmail.com or, of course, @gingerandnuts on all the socials. We look forward to hearing from you. Still to come, we've got Diana live from the windy city of Chicago and Reeve Stimson. We'll be chatting to him, and that'll be coming up in around about 20 minutes' time, which I'm really, really looking forward to.

0: We've had loads of entries, so
1: the wheel is spinning and there's many names on it.
0: If you want to add your name to the list, then do get in touch with us and let us know. Now, regrets. Young women have a few, a survey found.
1: Yeah, 2 in 3, aged 16 to 24, felt guilty over past decisions, compared with 1 in 3 of over 55s. And 80% said lockdown had made it worse and they were only now realising it.
0: Have you had a few regrets in your life, Ginge?
1: Oh, a lot, yeah.
0: A lot. More than two?
1: No. Maybe more than two, yeah.
0: Maybe more than two.
1: The thing is, though, sometimes your biggest regret is also your biggest success, isn't it?
0: Exactly.
1: That's the way I've got to look at it.
0: Yeah. You've got to.
1: I've got to.
0: A new poll says loads of holidaymakers reckon that foreign crisps are one of their favourite things about going away.
1: Well, I'll tell you one thing, and 39% are loving the flavours that you can't get at home. Do you know, you can't beat a bag of Lay's or Ruffles.
0: If you go to Spain or somewhere
1: Ruffles,
0: like that.
1: Ruffles, crisps, jambon, Ruffles. I'll tell you one thing, when I went abroad once, I came home with about 4 bags in my suitcase.
0: Really?
1: Yeah. Them and Cheetos. Because at the time,
0: Cheetos.
1: You couldn't get Cheetos as easy as you could over there. And they had all different flavours.
0: See, I think America...
1: They
0: have the best for crisps.
1: Yeah, definitely. And chocolate.
0: Although their chocolate don't taste the same as ours.
1: No, but I tell you
0: what, they've got such a great range, haven't they?
1: And now, more of it's coming over here, isn't it? Over the years, we're getting more American chocolate. But is it actually the same as eating it in America?
0: I mean, when we were kind of sending Diana like a little parcel from the UK, I was quite embarrassed about the chocolate we were sending.
1: No, but Cadbury's chocolate, you can't beat Cadbury's chocolate.
0: Yeah, you can't.
1: Hands down. I mean, give me a double decker or a Boost any day.
0: But Cheetos, they have a lot of range over there, don't they?
1: Yeah, they do.
0: We just have cheese.
1: Maybe we need to send Diana some dollars. And she needs to send us some, like lots of different flavoured crisps.
0: Send us some dollars.
1: Yeah, we'll wire transfer her, $40? What could she get with $40?
0: That'll be just the postage.
1: I was going to say, just to post the crisps. Yeah. Be cheaper for us to fly out there ourselves.
0: Exactly. But yeah, Cheetos, we just have cheese, don't we?
1: Yeah,
0: really?
1: Oh, tomato ketchup.
0: Oh, yeah, there's a tomato ketchup one and a jalapeno one of them.
1: Yeah, which I ain't keen on them, but yeah. Oh, you can't beat a bag of Ruffles.
0: Staff working from home are secretly binge-watching daytime TV for hours, apparently.
1: 82% admit watching an average of 2 hours of their favourite programmes during work time every day. This Morning and Quiz Tipping Point, along with Come Dine With Me, were the top 3 programmes watched.
0: Deary me, get on with your work.
1: I mean, I suppose if you're logged in and you replied to a few emails here and there,
0: yeah.
1: Who knows what you're doing?
0: Exactly.
1: This is the problem, you see, working from home, is it more productive? They're going to find out soon enough when the stuff work ain't being done.
0: Anyway, let's hold it there because do you know what? We're going to be talking to Reeve Stimson.
1: Next!
0: Very, very shortly. Don't you get going anywhere.

0: Whitney Houston with Million Dollar Bill. Before that, Mariah Carey with Dream Lover. Now, cheers has overtaken thank you as the most popular way to show appreciation. More than 4 in 10 of us now use cheers instead of the more traditional thank you response.
1: Oh, there you go. More than 4 in 10 of us. Oh, according to the data, 1 in 5 of us think that saying thank you sounds too formal. So we opt for a catchier, chatty word like cool, awesome, or sorted.
0: Other words we replace thank you with include brilliant, nice one, and tar.
1: And
0: tar.
1: There are other popular phrases like lifesaver. Oh, you're a lifesaver. Thank you. Fab. And much obliged.
0: See, I think thank you.
1: Thank you goes a long way.
0: It does. Thank you does go a long way.
1: Can I just say, I was a bit distracted, right?
0: I know you was, Ginger. You wasn't listening, was you?
1: Because I've just been looking at celery, thinking, what can I have as a healthy snack to cut out the biscuits and the crisps, right? Then I saw this thing. It said celery salt. I thought, wow, interesting.
0: Oh, wow.
1: Have it sprinkled on your celery. I thought that's what it was. Turns out, apparently, I can add it to a perfect Bloody Mary. I could sprinkle it over my macaroni cheese and my lasagna. Or even a prawn cocktail. There was me thinking it was salt for my celery.
0: No, you just put normal salt on celery, don't you, Ginge?
1: It might have been made out of celery, do you think?
0: You just put normal salt on celery, don't you?
1: Well, you do, but Schwartz are telling me there's a celery salt, and I got
0: Maybe
1: all
0: it
1: excited.
0: It tastes like celery. That's probably
1: what
0: it's
1: thinking.
0: Like. Yeah, all right.
1: I do apologise.
0: So you were distracted.
1: I was a bit distracted.
0: It's all right. This happens, Ginge. This happens. Don't you worry about it.
1: Would you like to tell me about Here's Johnny?
0: Here's Johnny. A new poll says the Here's Johnny.
1: Here's Johnny.
0: Bathroom scene from The Shining is officially the most iconic on-screen crime moment ever.
1: Yeah.
0: With 22% of people picking it as their number one.
1: Do I admit now that I've never watched The Shining?
0: I've never watched The Shining either.
1: I wouldn't dare. It scares the life out of all them sort
0: I've always
1: of
0: wanted to. I've seen that scene many, many times.
1: Well, do you guess what came in second?
0: Go on.
1: The shower scene from Psycho. Never watched that either.
0: No. Followed by the basement moment in Silence of the Lambs.
1: Never
0: the
1: watched
0: dinner
1: it.
0: Table scenes in Hannibal.
1: Never
0: and the phone
1: it.
0: Call from Scream.
1: Which one? I watched the first one.
0: Well, the phone call is when they... What does he say on the phone
1: I
0: now?
1: I, Sydney.
0: That's it.
1: But I watched the first one. It traumatised me. I couldn't watch anymore.
0: Really?
1: Yep. I don't do horror movies. It's not when you and Emily and Liam made me watch Halloween. With old Sigourney Weaver or whatever it was.
0: You didn't like it, did you?
1: Didn't like it. Spent most of the time behind the cushion.
0: Keep it here, Ginger and Nuts. We're live.

0: not too late,
1: Orwin.
0: We're not too late for Reeve, are we?
1: No, I hope not. I hope he's still there.
0: We got Reeve on the line right now. How you doing, Reeve?
2: I'm doing great. How about yourself?
0: We're all right, aren't we, Ginge?
1: We are. We're not doing too bad. And don't forget, we've got Diana joining us as well.
0: How you doing, Diana?
3: Hello, you guys. I'm doing excellent. Doing fabulous. Keeping cool.
0: Oh, you got a heat wave at the moment.
3: We do, yeah. It's in the upper 90s currently in Chicagoland area.
1: I was going to say, don't send it back over here, will you? Because we had enough of it the other week. We were all dying. So no more of that. But, Reeve, you've got a new album out.
2: I do, yes.
1: You've just recorded a video to your single.
2: Yes, I am so excited to release this video. The last video I put out was last official project I put out with these particular director and director of photography together was for Over Me. And this is the same kind of feeling that I had when I finished the song. I went back to the hotel room afterwards and I was like, man, this really needs a music video. I need to start planning one. And I was kind of envisioning it as it was, as I was listening to the song, I was just taking notes and stuff. And I was like, I can easily see what the plot for this music video is going to be. So it's going to be a really fun one to release.
1: And you enjoyed filming it?
2: I did. We originally were going to film it. We're kind of close to the area we filmed Over Me, but there's a particular set that is in the video that we were really looking for in Virginia, and we couldn't find this one particular kind of location. And so we had to basically reimagine part of it in order to work. And we kind of put a stop at the video. We're like, maybe we just not the right time. And then we found this location in LA. So I flew out to LA for the first time and we booked a location that is exactly what we're looking for. So I hope it'll definitely translate well in the video, but there's about five or six different locations that we used overall.
3: We were just talking about LA. So you went there to shoot this particular location for Too Late?
2: Yes. Yeah, yes. We needed it. It was a video. The video will be out by the time that everybody's hearing this as well. So this is a wannabe blockbuster video store is one of the locations we used.
3: And I was just going to say, without giving too much away, what can fans expect? What was the most memorable part of making this video?
2: So there's a fully cohesive story for this, and when we filmed Over Me, I kind of decided what the music videos are going to look like. They're going to kind of be self-aware humor, a little bit cheeky here and there, but the fans can expect the exact same thing, just a little bit more amped up. Everything in this video is done on purpose. There's so much more emphasis on the lighting and the, you know, where we want it as far as the sets go. We have multiple locations, but I'm really excited. I think the most exciting part of the video is actually closer towards the end. We edited so much of the last scene so that there's kind of a dance number at the very last scene, and we get bits and pieces of it in the music video. But for social media, I'll be posting probably three or four different versions of the final dance as well. So that's always my favorite part. Yeah.
3: Now that the album has been out for a little while, I think since the end of May, if I'm correct, mm-hmm. Has there been a particular song that fans have connected with in a way that surprised you?
2: As far as ways surprised me, some people are just now finding some of the songs. It's funny because I've had songs that are older and people are just now finding songs that are the earlier releases. Some people are really loving One Night Stand. But mm-hmm. my favorite that people are really starting to connect to is True Love Talking. And that is, I started humming it as I was just walking around the house, kind of humming the idea before it became the song. And I know that if it gets stuck in my head, I have to write it down. And usually I'll hum it enough and my fiance will be like, what's that thing you've been humming? What's that song? I like that. And if it's usually something that's repeatable for me, I'm like, yeah, I need to write something to this. But True Love Talking has been the one that I'm really happy people have started to cling on to. I think it's got a kind of like Over Me. It's kind of doesn't take itself too seriously, but it's a little bit of a fun and a self-aware humor on to it.
3: Fantastic. Yeah, we are all looking forward to everything that's happening. And, you know, what I really love, Reeve, is that, you know, you're into the nostalgia of the 80s that I grew up with. And what I love that you're doing is that you're making your own spin on it and actually introducing a younger generation to not only the creative side to what you're building, but also the music of the 80s, you know, the Rick Springfield and Bryan Adams, Men at Work, everything that embodied the 80s, that you're kind of reinventing it.
2: No, thank you. That means a lot, because I really love that people are, it's so funny is that I assume everybody knows the same type of music that I do. And so when people are like, oh, this sounds really cool, it sounds like this song or these 80s particular songs, because I'll have songs in mind as far as production goes when I'm writing the song or when I'm working on the production with my producer in Florida. But it's always fun because people, I can kind of throw in references that people have never heard of that I would assume are big songs. Like for one of the songs in the album, Never Know Love, I really wanted to achieve a mix of Corey Hart, Rick Springfield, and Steve Perry. And there was the beginning of the song, I bought a keyboard that was the closest I could find to the same keyboard they use on Sunglasses at Night, and tried to emulate that same kind of tone. So there's little bits and pieces in each of the songs where you can kind of definitely find the references if you know them. But the coolest part is so many people are just finding those 80s songs now from my songs. So it's a funny way of a turn of events for that, for sure.
3: Oh my gosh, yes. So we need you to definitely see you as an opener to one of these iconic bands.
2: That's my goal. This September we're doing a tour throughout the East Coast and also into Chicago and a little bit farther north as well. But other than that, the goal for next year is to really jump on a tour either with a band that's kind of a legacy act, something like a Rick Springfield or a Tiffany, someone like that, or a band that's kind of new and also bringing somewhat of a new 80s style, like artists like The Strike.
3: That would be amazing, yes.
0: He's coming to Chicago, Diana. He's coming to Chicago.
3: Finally!
2: Chicago is my most dreamed city in the world, so I definitely have to go by Chicago.
1: And that's just Diana.
2: That's just Diana's phone that she's listening on. Yeah,
1: that's it. Yeah,
3: there you go.
1: So, Reeve, what's next? I mean, I know you've mentioned the tour and stuff, but have you got new music in the pipeline? What's coming next?
2: So there will be one minimum, but maybe two holiday singles that I'm putting out this year, with another music video. There's one more music video for this album, but it's kind of it's a much smaller budget one, but it's meant to look like it's recorded on an 80s camera. I told people I would record a music video for this song if it would hit a million streams on Spotify, and it did. And it was the first song I had a million streams on. So I'm kind of been working, collecting pieces back and forth at different moments, but it's going to be a fun one to release. Cause I've actually been filming it for about 6 months, but when that's done, I'll have that video. But other than that, for this year, I am writing and working on album two. I've got album two and three that I'm kind of just piecing the ideas together for, but I've decided album two is going to be coming out next spring to summer, and it'll be all out by that time. It's going to be a fully 80s beach inspired album. So a mix of yacht rock, Huey Lewis, Duran Duran, all that stuff. So it's going to be a really fun project to work on. All bright colors.
1: Lovely.
3: Oh, fantastic. Wow.
0: It's going to be great.
1: And I assume your fiancé is planning a wedding.
2: We are. So we got to plan a move first. We're going to be moving out of Nashville at some point, but we're going to be moving towards the coast. And then we'll be planning a wedding after that. Yes. Yeah, we're excited. We try to keep it small, just, you know, some couple friends, but just mostly family, and just really grateful to have found each other. So we're just dying to get married in the first place.
3: Congratulations, Reeve.
2: Thank you so much.
1: So, Reeve, all that's left for you to do is introduce the single that we've picked for the listeners.
2: Perfect. Hey, everyone, this is Reeve Stimson, and this is my new single, True Love Talking.

0: Oh, Sweet July, the new one from Take That Out Today. Absolutely fantastic, love it. Before that, of course, it was Reeve Stimson with True Love Talking. Absolutely loved that version of the song.
1: I love a bit of Reeve.
0: I say version of the song, that is his song, isn't it, Jim?
1: It's the only one.
0: It's the only one. Good job you like it.
1: But yeah, thank you very much, Reeve, for coming back on the show. It's always a pleasure.
0: He's just such a lovely person to talk to, isn't he?
1: He is. And you know, I could talk to him probably double the amount of time that we got to. He's just one of them people who's very interesting. He's got a lot to give, hasn't he? I think he was definitely born in the wrong decade.
0: Definitely. Oh,
1: he should have been born in the 80s.
0: I can't wait to see the new video that he's done as well.
1: Yeah, it's out today.
0: Too late. Oh, yeah, absolutely.
1: Today.
0: Sophie says, such a feel-good track, Reeve Simpson.
1: Love the 80s vibe, said Mark. And love the chat with Reeve. It's definitely my favourite Reeve song yet, said Ava.
0: I totally agree with you. Absolutely. Ben says, pure nostalgia, pop perfection.
1: One word. Wow, said Angela.
0: Angela, we've got something coming up for you in a tingle or two. I'll let you know in a moment.
1: Wow.
0: Yeah. Olivia says, another brilliant release from Reeve.
1: And great interview with Reeve. They're all saying it. Superb song choice. Ryan, you are one happy man.
0: I really enjoy chatting with Reeve. We must do it again.
1: Because obviously he's got a lot going on and there's a lot in the pipeline,
0: so
1: which
0: busy.
1: I'm excited about.
0: And again, thanks to Diana for sorting out the interview.
1: Well done, Diana.
0: She works hard behind
1: She's
0: the scenes.
1: She's happy as well, isn't she? Reeve's coming to Chicago.
0: I know.
1: Sounds like this. I wish I lived in Chicago.
0: She'll have backstage passes and everything else, I'm sure.
1: Oh, crikey.
0: Oh,
1: meet and greets galore.
0: The photos will be on Instagram. We'll be jealous.
1: Making
0: what we
1: do. I was going to say.
0: Oh.
1: I might need to temporarily block her.
0: I must say, if Reeve came to the UK, he's one of the people. Now, I don't say this very often, but I would go and see him in concerts.
1: Yeah, you would.
0: And I'm not just saying that.
1: But you don't go out very often. You don't like meeting people. But Reeve, I'll tell you one thing. When you fly over, come and see us.
0: Your music is fantastic, Reeve. And now, apparently, loud eating... that kind of stuff, has officially been named the most annoying habit in the country.
1: Oh, too right it is. There's nothing worse than having somebody chomping down your ear, is there? It beats speakerphones on trains, snoring, crying babies, barking dogs. Basically, everything that normally makes us stare into the distance pretending we're fine.
0: I don't think it's that bad.
1: Well,
0: loud eating.
1: Half of people even say they'd support a ban on loud food in certain places, and some want to eat considerate warnings on anything crunchy. So it needs to be on the menu, contains crunchiness.
0: Crisps were voted the noisiest, then crackers, tortilla chips, and raw carrots.
1: Oh, a raw carrot! Bite into a raw carrot, and you know when you bite into it and then it snaps off.
0: Oh.
1: That makes it even more. Do you know, we're trying to eat healthy, aren't we?
0: We are.
1: And I was thinking, well, we need to buy a bag of carrots. Do you know what I've done? Instead of buying a bag, I've brought a bag of carrot batons.
0: Oh, you are
1: posh. Because I'm thinking they're easier to eat. Plus, I'm hoping they're not as hard to bite.
0: My mum does not like people who eat loud.
1: She doesn't. Hence why I never eat when I'm round there.
0: You do.
1: I don't eat anything crunchy, though, do I?
0: No, if you notice.
1: Oh, there's an apple in there if you want one. No, you're all right, thanks. I don't need an apple, not today.
0: Now, who was the person that says one word, wow?
1: Angela.
0: We're playing a song for you now. It's called Wow by Kylie Minogue, just for you.
1: Ooh.

0: Oh, wow.
1: Bit of Kylie. I forgot to mention Leslie John Ben earlier on. So, hello, Leslie. Hopefully you're okay. And also Jason Bob. Hello to you as well.
2: Jason Bob. Is that one man?
1: He's one man.
2: Put together.
1: Now, Ginge was doing Ginge Gets Lyrical earlier on. She was speaking the lyrics of a famous song. What was the lyric, Ginge?
2: Well, the lyric was, "Oh, honey, if I get restless." But I think we've stumped people. No, we haven't had as many as the first one. So the first one you thought was easy, harder than the last one. But actually, it was the other way around.
1: Spin the wheel, Ginge.
2: I'm spinning the wheel, hang on.
1: Spin the wheel. Let's see who's on it.
2: You spin me right round, baby, right round. Like a record, baby, right round, right round. Hang on, I've just got a problem with the internet. Hang on.
1: It's back up now.
2: It's back up.
1: There you go, look.
2: Here we go.
1: It's spinning.
2: You spin me right round, baby.
1: Who's it going to land on?
2: Oh, who is it?
1: Where's the...
2: It's Rihanna! Well done, Rihanna! She's tuned in today because she's on her holidays.
1: So there's no arrow on there?
2: There is. It was just that it was too big on the screen.
1: Oh, okay.
2: I told you I was having a malfunction with the internet. But it's all right.
1: It's all right now,
2: Rihanna,
1: though.
2: Rihanna, she's there. Look, there's the yellow arrow.
1: He was very close to Darren Carter again. I know.
2: I was going to say, there you go.
1: And he didn't even get it right. I don't know what's the matter with your wheel, Ginge.
2: Well, I told you I've got a problem with the internet. Give me a break. I'm doing my best, dear.
1: Listen, we're back next week, live and dangerous. We can't wait. Diana will be back with a review next week. I don't know what she's reviewing, but it's going to be a good one, I'm sure.
2: It always is.
1: But from me and Ginge, have a fabulous weekend. Come on, England, and all that kind of stuff.
2: And good luck to all those watching it at 1 a.m. in the morning.
1: You take it easy.
2: Adios.
1: Adios, everybody.

0: 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And the music is really good.
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And a very warm welcome along to this week's edition of the Classic Retro Countdown here on your number one station. I'm Richard Todd with you for the next 2 hours as we look back at a classic UK Top 40 singles chart from this week in chart history. And on the programme this week, we head back to July the 5th, 1972. 6 new entries on the chart, 13 up, 19 down, 2 non-movers. Let's make a start with the first of those new entries. In at number 14, a 70s rock classic from Hawkwind is playing next.

the first of our six new entries this week at number 40. It's Hawkwind and Silver Machine. And the second is this week's number 39, and it comes from Gladys Knight and the Pips.

It's Gladys Knight and the Pips. That's Just Walk in My Shoes this week, a new entry at number 39. Back to the new entries very soon, but let's have David Cassidy now this week at number 38.

It's the first time we'll hear David Cassidy in our chart this week. More very soon. There's Could It Be Forever this week at number 38. 37 is down for Vicky Leandros and Come What May. And at number 36, back to the new entries, Donald Pears. This is Give Me One More Chance.

Bruce Ruffin, Mad About You. This week a new entry in number 35. First about climbers, and there are 13 of those on the chart, is this week's number 34, Tragedy by Argent.

There's Argent. It is climbing six places. This week's number 34. That's Tragedy. And at this week's number 33, it's down 10 places for Lindisfarne. This is Lady Eleanor.

I wish someone had answered that telephone in the studio. This is Lady Eleanor from Lindisfarne. Last week at number 23, this week down at number 33. Number 32 next. This one's down a couple of places for the Staple Singers. This is I'll Take You There.

0: This week's number 32, the Staple Singers, and I'll take you there. 31, it's down for Judy Collins with Amazing Grace. It's the UK Top 40 best-selling singles from the 5th of July 1972 on this week's Classic Retro Countdown. And we are back next with a new entry at number 30 from the Partridge Family. 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

A song made famous in the 60s by the late Neil Sedaka. There's Breaking Up Is Hard To Do, the Partridge Family, featuring, of course, David Cassidy. New entry at this week's number 30, and here comes this week's highest new entry, number 29. It's David Bowie and Starman.

There's David Bowie and Starman this week. The highest new entry, number 29. 28, the Royal Scots Dragoon Guards and Amazing Grace. Oh, Babe, What Would You Say? Hurricane Smith down at 27. And at number 26, up one for Frederick Knight.

Frederick Knight, I've Been Lonely for So Long, climbing one place at number 26. And last week's number 32, up seven for the Stylistics at 25.

Climbing seven places, this week's number 25 for the Stylistics, and Betcha by Golly Wow. Down at number 24, Sister Jane, New World. Down at 23, the double A-side from the Drifters, Saturday Night at the Movies and at the Club. And down at number 22, the former number one from T-Rex, Metal Guru. Betcha by Golly Wow. 21 just ahead of this week's top 20, down two for the Kinks.

The Kinks still having hits in the early 1970s, including that one, Supersonic Rocket Ship, down two places at this week's number 21. Okay, it's the 5th of July 1972, the classic retro countdown, the UK top 40 singles from this week in 1972, and the top 20 on the way next.

0: number one in 1962 for Bee Bumble and the Stingers. 10 years later, it peaked at number 19. It's Nut Rocker up four at this week's number 20, getting our top 20 underway. And a climber at number 19 for Love Unlimited.
1: It sure is. Everyone's trying to get out of the rain. Oh, it feels so good. The rain and thinking of you. 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

0: Baby, I'm home. I've got something to tell you.
1: What?
0: I love you.
1: I love you too. Did you get caught in the rain?
0: Oh, yes. It was so beautiful.

Barry White, there's Love Unlimited, and Walking in the Rain with the One I Love. This week climbing two places. This week's number 19. 5th of July 1972, the UK Top 40 best-selling singles from this week in 1972. We're going to close hour one with the Shy Lights. No Move at this week's number 18 with Oh Girl. And then most of the top 17 on the way in hour two, which is on the way next.

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Song Sung Blue, getting the second hour of this week's Classic Retro Countdown underway. That's down three places. This week's number 17, and last week's number 22 is up six for The Who.

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This week's number 14, Climbing 2 for Roberta Flack and The First Time Ever I Saw Your Face. Last. And here comes this week's highest climber, up 15 places at number 13 and the first of 8 UK Top 40 chart hits for Dr. Hook.

It's this week's highest climber. It climbs 15 places at number 13. It's Dr. Hook and their first UK hit called Sylvia's Mother. Number 13, also a good climb from last week's number 25. This week's number 12 is Johnny Cash. Or should that be Johnny Nash?

Okay, let's get this right. Definitely Johnny Nash, and I can see clearly now. This week climbing 13 at number 12, and down to at this week's number 11, here comes Wings.

It's Wings and Mary Had a Little Lamb, down to this week's number 11. 5th of July 1972, the classic retro countdown, heading into the top 10 now, and we'll start the top 10 off with The Move, who play next with California Man.

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The UK Top 40 best-selling singles from the 5th of July 1972. Number 9, Elvis Presley, An American Trilogy. And at 8, it's Gilbert O'Sullivan.

Last week's number 11 is up at this week's number 6, the new Seekers and Circles. And it was Rockin' Robin, Michael Jackson before that, down one place at number 7. We've got 5 songs left in our top 40. The top 5 on the way. 3 of those songs were all UK number ones in 1972. 2 former number ones to play you and the new number one. And let's start with one of those former number ones this week at number 5. Start.

Don McLean, Vincent, this week down at number 5. And at number 4, singing about Little Willie, his sweet.

No move at this week's number four for the sweet and Little Willie. And last week's number one is Down 2 for Slade.

Last week's number one is down two places, and this week's number three, Slade and Take Me Back Home. And that's just about all we have time for this week. I can tell you that number two is Rock and Roll Parts 1 and 2, and we have got the number one coming up next. Your charts this week on the Classic Retro Countdown, the 5th of July 1972. One song left to play, and that's coming next. Classic Top 40. So our brand new number one is Donny Osmond, Puppy Love. Thanks very much for your company this week. Next time, it's going to be July 1982. That's when the Classic Retro Countdown returns.

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3: Back to the future. Jeff Dorset, kick up the 80s now.

Very good day to you. Welcome along. Jeff Dorsey in the deck chair for the next 60 minutes as we go with Kick Up the 80s. Started with Alpha Villain, Forever Young, and then Graham Bonnet had a Rainbow. Where there's a solo hit there in Night Games. Right, on the menu we have Story on the Song comes from Billy Idol. A double decker involving Dusty Springfield along with the Pet Shop Boys. A cover from Another Brother as Pulp does ABBA. A number two hit from Nick Kershaw. And a couple of interviews, Jeffrey Daniels, the well-known body popper in Shalimar, and Howard Jones talking as well. And if you want to get in touch, please do so. The email for Kick Up the 80s is chunkyjeff@gmail.com. chunkygeoff@gmail.com. Or you can get me on WhatsApp, 077-844-89469. Now, a very good friend of mine, Spike Edney, is the keyboard player and music director for Queen. And he joined them in 84, just in time for this. It's a-

Jeff was there. Kick up the 80s. And we had Live Aid with Bowie, Queen, ABC and the Police with a host of up-and-coming bands. Music was worldwide on MTV, played a big part for these music icons.

The UK from an album called Rebel Yell. Now, Billy actually got the title from the Rebel Yell brand of bourbon whiskey. Other bourbons are, of course, available. Billy said he was at Ronnie Wood's place in New York City, where Ronnie, Mick and Keith were taking swigs from a Rebel Yell straight from the bottle. The name was also a Confederate battle cry during the American Civil War. Now, Billy actually changed the lyrics from a topic of war to a passionate one-night stand with a woman who wants more, more, more. A great ray gun effect was actually in the song itself as well. Very, very distinctive. It was used in loads of TV series like Doom Patrol and Knight Rider. Story on the song. Come with Billy Idol. William Broad to Me and You.

0: Premiership Pop Quiz. Now, here's Jeff Dorsett.
1: Right, quiz time here. Going to turn some grey matter over in Kick Up the 80s. Three questions, give the answers in about 30 minutes' time. First one up here is an album. Who did the album Meat is Murder? So who did the album Meat is Murder? Question number two. If I mention the songs Roof Garden and Morning, both hit singles for whom? Roof Garden and Morning, both 80s hit singles, but for whom? And question number three, based on the hit singles, who were the most successful duo in hit singles in the 80s? So based on hit singles, who was the most successful duo in the USA?

0: 10, 9, 8, 7, 6, 5, 4, 3, 2, 2.
1: Jeff, we have a problem.
2: This could be a rough ride, Jeff.
1: Jeff, we have a problem.
0: In the 1980s, almost there, but no cigar. No. These are the songs that made it to number 2 with Jeff Dorsett, 1980s.
3: Yeah, we're going to look at this. A gentleman I saw at 80s Classical at the Paul Lighthouse only last week. Fabulous stuff there. The guy is Nick Kershaw. And in the 16th, or on the 16th of June 1984, he had a number 2 hit with a song I'm going to be playing, I Won't Let the Sun Go Down on Me. So what do you think was at number 1? Right, the only cue I'm going to give you is, or clues, Liverpool. And this was the second of 3 number 1s made number 1 for this particular act. Who is it and what is it?

0: So we're looking at the clock there, 16th of June 1984. Nick Kershaw, Won't Let the Sun Go Down on Me, was number two. I said, what was number one? The clues I gave you were Liverpool, led by Holly Johnson. And I said it was the second of three number ones. Of course, they started with Relax, and the third one was A Power of Love. But right in the middle was Two Tribes. So if you've got Two Tribes, you know what? Give yourselves a pat on the back.
1: Hi, this is Tom Johnson, the Doobie Brothers, and you are listening to
2: Jeff Dorsey.

0: I'll tell you what, that is absolutely terrific. One of the great songs there. Rock Till You Drop category, the Doobie Brothers and The Doctor.
1: The best of British. Kick out the 80s with Jeff Dorset.
0: And now we're going to wind the clock here to 1987 from a movie called Scandal. But actually what we're going to do is give Best of British out to the late, great Dusty Springfield, the best female vocalist this country's ever produced. And from it, from the track there, along with the Pet Shop Boys, this is Dusty. Best of British here.

0: should have been a number one record, actually got as high as two. What an under deserve this. Pet Shop Boys along with Dusty Springfield from 1987. Right, we're going to get into an interview now. Two of them we're going to do. Second one's going to be Howard Jones, but the first one is that great dancer and body popper, Jeffrey Daniels from Shalimar. And of course, he was part of the Soul Train team.
1: Hey, what's up, everybody? This is Jeffrey Daniels of Shalimar, and you're grooving with the other Jeff, that great Jeff, Jeff Dorsett.
2: Now, I'll tell you what, every time I see Don Cornelius' Soul Train, I think of you. I mean, the dancers on there were exceptional. I mean, it puts our Top of the Pops to shame. But they were so great, and it was all about fashion, wasn't it, as well? You look good, and you move well.
1: That was the gauge, the meter, to tell America how to dress and how to dance back then. So people watch Soul Train to keep up with the fashions, the latest fashions, and the latest dances, exactly.
2: Yeah, and I'll tell you what, you were right at the forefront when MTV came along because of the fashion and the music that you had was really geared to that. I mean, Michael Jackson absolutely loved your work, and I know that he had you for the Bad and the Smooth Criminal videos. How was that for you, Jeffrey?
1: It's one of the most amazing experiences of my life because since the Jackson 5 came on the scene, I was just a huge fan of theirs and watching them, and to be able to work with Michael and be, instrumental in what he was doing and to contribute to what he was doing, that's just amazing. And he's such a great person to work with, of course.

0: That's the wonderful Shalimar there. And there it is. Right, second round interviews there. Coming up is Howard Jones, and we're talking very much about success in America.
1: I'd lived in Canada when I was a kid as well, so I always had this connection with North America. So I wanted to do well over there, and we did a lot of touring, you know. Whilst things were going in the UK, we toured the clubs and then the theatres and ended up playing, you know, big venues out there. So we put the work in, really.
2: Sure. And a great quote here, Howard: mixing technology with new wave and a cheery optimism of 60s hippies, as said The Guardian.
1: Well, I don't know about the 60s hippies, because I don't feel an affinity with that philosophy at all. But the rest of it, I'll go with.
2: Yeah. And do you think it was that John Peel session, Howard, or the Marquee Club show in '83 that really got you the break?
1: That's a very interesting thing. I don't know what it was. I mean, I did a Kid Jensen session. And I played new song on that, and I think that was what really got it going for me, to be honest. All the record companies were on the phone after that.
2: Mm.

a big O for you there, and I drove all night. Right, let's give you the answer to the quiz. We've got one track left to play. Album, Meet His Murder. Who's the artist? It's The Smiths. Question number two, if I mention the songs Roof Garden and Morning, both hit singles for whom? The soul singer Al Jarreau. And question number three, based on hit singles, who were the most successful duo in America in the 80s? Hall & Oates was the answer. So if you got that, give yourselves a nice little pat on the back. Right, Paul Young to take us out.

0: Young and Come Back and Stay. That's about where we've got to leave it. Thanks very much for your company. Keep the requests coming in, especially for Best of British. I want you to vote for an artist or a band or a songwriter and put it on email to chunkyjeff@gmail.com. 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Stay safe, stay well, look after one another.
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Hope you're enjoying our opening selection with a rare not number one song from ABBA. Got to number seven for Summer Night City in 78, 4 years previous. A UK number 13, but a US number four. 1974, First Class, Beach Baby on the Analog Years, playing something so special from 1985. One of the anthems of summer, number 12, Don Henley, The Boys of Summer.

1985 springtime hit that became a summertime classic. Don Henley, Boys of Summer. And there, the London trio, now just a duo. Two Bites of the Cherry for Cruel Summer, 1983 and 1989, number 8 and number 19, respectively. And I tell you something, this show would not be a complete summertime classic show if I didn't play you this.

0: with the surfboard and a life jacket because I just simply cannot swim. It's the Beach Boys, I Get Around, 1964, summertime number 7 from that year. Also from the starringly brilliant, excellent film with Robin Williams, Good Morning Vietnam, on the analogue ears.
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1: 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Before that, from Abbey Road, the Beatles, and Here Comes the Sun. Wherever you are, whatever you're doing, I very much hope that the sun is rising and setting nicely, even if you're in Waterloo.

0: 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This is David Cloak. At number 8 is 1991, Will Smith, otherwise known as the Fresh Prince, teaming up with DJ Jazzy Jeff with the summertime classic, oddly enough called Summertime. And from 1967, number 2 hit in June of that year for the Kinks and Waterloo Sunsets. Stand by, two songs from the 1980s, both Walking on Sunshine, but both very different.
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promised the Analog Years is walking on sunshine in two very different ways. 1982, a studio musical project called Rocker's Revenge with Walking on Sunshine got to number four in the August of that year. And then before that, well, what can we say? The legendary song from Katrina and the Waves, Walking on Sunshine, 1983 and 1985. I still can't get my head around the fact that they won the Eurovision Song Contest as an American group representing the UK in 1997. Then again, I never really do understand the Euro

analog years from agesradio.com. We are playing summertime classics. This is David Cloak with Zoe and Sunshine on a Rainy Day. Now, I know we like to play the complete classics, but we also like to play unusual songs, songs that didn't quite make it, but are just so good to play. This is from a band called World Party. They had a hit in 1993, Is It Like Today? This is from their album Bang, simply called Sunshine. Enjoy.

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winter of 1978. I know, quite extraordinary. That became summertime anthems. Bill Withers got to number 7 in January of 1978. Has a single distinction of the note being held by Bill Withers when he sings Lovely Day for 18 seconds. Unbelievable. And before that, Mr. Blue Sky. Number 6, 1978. Let's normal service resume. 1974, summertime classic. It's the Isley Brothers.

0: if you live or listening on the Isle of Wight, many, many thanks for Level 42, because that's where they come from. And what a great song, number 18 in 1983. Living It Up, The Sun Goes Down. Before that, Isley Brothers. Didn't realise they were formed in 1957. And that was their 1974 number 16 hit in June of that year. Summer Breeze, Nice and Simple, on the Analog Years with our summertime special.
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I'm David Cloak with the summer of 69. Amazingly, only number 42 in 1985. And Wham! Classic Club Tropicana. August, number 4, 1983. And here's Martha Reeves and the Vandellas now.

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Very easy. 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The Analog Years playing a Detroit classic, Martha Reeves and the Vandellas, US number 4, 1963. And as it's a summertime classic, I'm sorry, I just couldn't resist.

0: I'm just always reminded of the final episode of The Young Ones with Aidan Edmondson and Rick Mayall. Every time that song is played. A bit of a preemptive strike on a summertime classic from Cliff Richard, Summer Holiday 1963, got to number one in March of that year.
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It's our summertime special with the Kinks, Sunny Afternoon, number one, July 1966. And a song got a bit of a personal affiliation with that one. It was number one on the 21st of June 1970, the same day that Brazil won the World Cup, and a certain David Cloak came into life in Crawley Hospital in West Sussex. Please, don't all yawn at once. Thank you.

A summertime classic special on the analog ears, playing the best songs on the radio. This is David Cloak from agesradio.com with Johnny Nash from Houston in Texas. Plenty of sunshine there from July 1972. Got to number five with I Can See Clearly Now. So this is agesradio.com. 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So, hope you've enjoyed our summertime classics on the analog years. I think I'll leave you with a bit of an extended holiday from Madonna. 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
1: 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Yes, welcome to the Feel Good Radio Show with me, your host, Paul Helsby. You've had a great week or a great day. Hope you have. Thanks for joining me. I've just recently come back from a holiday in Mallorca, but it's been quite hot here in the UK. What else can you do with this heat? Hey, we just can't get it right. Let's bring in that whistle. The feel-good vibes have started now. If you want to get cool, go and sit in the garden with something nice and cool and damp. Pop it on your head and listen to this for the next 2 hours. Here's Black Star Riders.

Arthur's theme tune, Christopher Cross there on the Feel Good Radio Show, and also Michael Jackson, Black or White, with featuring Slash on guitar, and also Black Star Riders, X Thin Lizzy, Scott Gorham's band with Finest Hour kicking off the show. Coming up next, we've got our Liverpool sound, we've also got country rock, unsigned bands, something for the weekend, and our love track with also our Friday Feel Good 5. So we're going to kick off with a Liverpool track. Goes something like

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1: Ian McNabb with Liverpool Girl, also Lotus Eaters with the first picture of you, and also Teardrop Explodes with Reward. That's our three from the Mersey Liverpool sound this week. We also got our love track coming up with Sun for the Weekend with Teddy Swims, Lose Control, coming up right after this.
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Metallica with that Queen song, Stone Cold Crazy. And also before that, our country track was Johnny Cash with Ring of Fire. Metallica are playing the Ludlam Stadium two nights this weekend in West Ham's ground, the home of West Ham football. We've also got a concert coming up this week in Manchester, which I'm going to attend with my brother-in-law Bill and sister Denise. It's Extreme are the support act supporting the mighty Def Leppard. Really looking forward to this one. Here's a little bit of Pour Some Sugar.

Primal Scream and Rocks. Also, Pour Some Sugar on Me with Def Leppard. Coming up, we've got our unsigned bands right after this by a little bit of AC/DC on the Feel Good Radio Show.

Next, we've got Damian Edwards, best known for the lead singer with Cats in Space for the theatre work. He's taking on this Level 42 cover version, goes something like this.

Victoria Amon and John Smides with Loving You, Loving Me. Lovely song, that one. And this next track is basically a song from the Dead Reds, which is also called Empire. So we give it a little spin on the Feel Good Radio Show.

That's Empire with the Dead Reds. Nice track, that one. Quite a snappy little sound going on there. We've also got Henrik Bank coming up now with Highway of Tall Lights. Go something like this on the Feel Good Radio Show. Turn it up.

Hedrick Bank with Highway of Tall Lights. We started with Mercy Kelly tonight on the Unsigned Bands. Now we're going to close it with a new track from Mercy Kelly, Shard of Rain.

0: Thanks to all the bands, Mercy Kelly and all the artists who sent their music to me this week. You can email me, mancaveartstudios@gmail.com. And that's for me, Paul Helsby. I'll pick up your email there and get you on the show. Right now, it's time for the Friday Feel Good 5.
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And that's the Feel Good Five for this week. At number five, we had Buggles and Video Killed the Radio Star. Also, Jackie Wilson, number four, with Reese Petite. Number three, we had Stevie Wonder, Part-Time Lover, and She Drives Me Crazy at number two with Fine Young Cannibals. And also, this week's mighty number one was Boyzone and Picture of You. In the news this week, Victor Willis, the singer of Village People, has passed away, sadly. What an end of an era. I think it was the first song he ever bought back in 1978. It's YMCA.

You're listening to the Feel Good Radio Show with Paul Helsby with Tavares and Don't Take Away the Music. And before that, the Village People with YMCA. We've had some hot weather recently with that heat wave, which takes me back to the summer of 1976. So I thought we would reminisce with a bit of the tracks that we would have been witnessing on the radio, on the wireless, back in 1976 when we had that hot summer. And here is the first one. It's Elton John and Kiki D, Don't Go Breaking My Heart, on the Feel Good Radio.

Young Hearts Run Free, Candy Stanton, from the summer of 1976, that red hot summer when I can just see all the ladybirds on the seafront of the North Wales coastline of Rhyl while we was away on holiday, and the green flies, and also this track from a local Liverpool band. It's The Real Thing, and You to Me Are Everything.

Billy Joe Spears, what I've got in mind from that hot summer, the heat wave of 1976. We're also going to finish on one last track from that same time and that same year of that heat wave, just to finish off. I want to say thank you very much for joining me, Paul Helsby, here on the Feel Good Radio Show. Thanks to everyone who got in touch, and I'll see you the same time next week. Take care. We're going to finish off with a little bit of ABBA. Take it away.

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0: Hello, baby, says he. It was from me to you, that, you know. Well, how do, folks? I hope it's going rather swimmingly, you know. Well, that's what we say here in the trade, you know. Well, I was Deep Purple kicking off the Classico show with me, Will Meadows. And this is Thin Lizzy.

0: classic rock.
1: Oh, blimey, it was, wasn't it? You know, it was. Absolutely. Hey, I do like that, though, you know. I like the getting riff kind of a guitaring chap that I am, you know. Well, I'm going to take you all on a journey now. Well, it's not exactly a journey. It's just me messing because the name of the band is called Journey. If you know what I'm saying. Well, you won't guess this one. Well, let's play it, you know. Soon find out. Ready? Now.

0: with Will Meadows.
1: Oh, hi, folks. Yeah, it is I, you know. Well, do you know what? That was Bob Seger with the Silver Bullet Boy Band, you know, Against the Wind, in case you hadn't guessed what that was called, because he says it about 4,000 times at the end, and you know. Well, let's keep it going with a, a classico great guitaring fellow, Gary Moore, you know what I'm saying?

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You won't go to work tomorrow. I said, ooh. He says, yeah, and alcohol gives you 1 of 5. Ooh, swiftly moving on, you silly saucepot. I'm going to go with the Steppenwolf classico tune. Take it away, Steppenwolf boys.

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2: Indeed, and that is I. Hello. Right, well, you know, we're going to go back in time. In we still have Donald here with us, unfortunately. or fortunately, whichever. I'm only kidding, you know, Don, mate. You know what I'm saying? Well, he's going to tell us what's happening, and then we're going to go wherever he says. Here we go.
3: What we're going to do right here is go back. Way back. Back in time.

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1: Here we are, and there you go, because he told you. You know what I'm saying? Well, that was rather nice, that little creepy song, wasn't it? You know, well, my mate saw my mate again the other day, you know, and he said, the wife is not really happy with me. And I said, oh, not again. He says, yeah. I said, what have you done? He said, well, she came into the room and says to me, can you spot anything different about me? And he says, no. And then she says to him, well, my hair, you fool. And he says, oh, yeah. He said, you've shaved your beard off. Anyway, I'm going to move on because we like a bit of rock and roll on this particular show, don't we? Well, this is Judas Priest with Johnny B. Goode. Let's get rockin', folks.
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was right, that one, sir. I was here in the studio, air guitaring. Yup, covered me the desk and keyboard all with dandruff, you know. It wasn't me, though. You know what I'm saying? Well, here we go, back in time again, but not with Donald. No, this is Alice Cooper, and he's no more Mr. Nice Guying. So I don't know what it's going to be like. 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

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I was going to come jumping in and say, and that was, you know. Well, I didn't, so that was not bad. Well, I'll tell you it was Alice Cooper. Hyper then, you know. Well, do you know what? I'm going to keep it rocking. 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Ozzy Osbourne, he's your crazy train fella, I meant. I think I've got a bit of celery stuck in my teeth there, you know. 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

Marmalade. Yeah, Cousin Norman. 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That's going very back in time, isn't it? You know, I don't know what year. It might have been 903 when I was 47. You know what I'm saying? Well, I'm going to swiftly say, well, you fancy a bit of jam on toast? No? Okay. Do you fancy some pearl jam? Do you get it? That wasn't even funny, was it? You know. Well, here we go. It's their wish list, so I might be on it, you know. Let's have a bash and a listen, you know. Here we go.

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1: Oh yeah, this one is a classic from Paul McCartney.

Paul McCartney and his fellow band members, you know, and that was a live, well, you might have guessed that, the noise of the audience crowd there. You didn't think he was, well, he might have been recording by the sea, mightn't he, you know, and it could have been the waves crashing in. I'm beginning to waffle, aren't I? Well, I tell you what, folks, we're just into the second hour of the Classic Who rock show with me, Hank Marvin. Do you know what I'm saying? Well, let's go with a bit of AC/DC fix of the show. Take it away, fellas.

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1: Yeah, you are. Are you a bit hot and bothered with that fabulato tune? Ooh, I could be myself, you know. Well, good living, gone bad. Bad company,

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1: Right, well, we're going to take it down a couple of smoothie notches now, folks, because it is time for our good old friend Snowy White, who is a bit of a blues guy, as you know. So take it away, Snowy White fellas.

0: a classic track in its own right.
1: There we are, and that is me, folks, when I pick a tune that I think is a classico tune in its own right. That's why it's called that, you know. And it could be any genre. Yeah, be careful. But it isn't. John, what's his name? Roger Whittaker. don't worry about me, folks. I'm on a different planet here, aren't I? You know. Well, this particular show is this particular track. So, play the jingle again, and then let's give us a bash.
0: Time for a classic track in its own right.

Don't Fear the Reaper, boys, I should say. But the Oyster Cult, here's a classic old tune, isn't it, you know. Well, you know what? This next track I'm going to play is also a classic old one, but it's a bit of a chill-out tune. Do you know what I'm saying? So, we will chill out all together and take this vibe in, man. Do you know what I'm saying? I saw my mate today, you know, and he says to me, he said, I wish people would stop making wife jokes. I said, oh. He said, yeah. He said, what's funny about being married? Well, I don't know. Tell me more. Right, here we go. Chill out, folks.

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2: 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Let's get rockin'.
0: Here we are. Let's get rockin', guys. And gals, obviously, you know. Hit me throat there, you know. Well, that was John Lee Hooker and Carlos Santana with that chill out tune. It was really, really, really nice, wasn't it? You know. Well, classico time, Led Zeppelin. Yep, here we go.

Oh, yeah, that was damn good ones. And Led Zeppelin before that with I Am Going to Crawl. And then I Can't Stop Loving You. Well, do you know what? I'm going to cough. Hang on. It just shows you this is a live radio, folks. Right, anyway, my mate, he says, I remember years ago, you know, we said when he worked in, I think it was Burger King. He said, I was there at the window. I was there, he said, and this fella came over, you know, rather smuggy-looking, well, it went a bit loud then, smug-looking fellow. And he says to my mate, he said, so do you enjoy your job then? And my mate says, well, yeah, it's okay. And the fella says, well, I'm designing a robot that in years to come will take your place. And my mate says, well, yeah, good luck teaching it how to spit, as he passed him his burger. Diddly bop bop. Don't try it at home. Well, don't try it in shops. Don't try it anywhere. Rude, horrible. Anyway, burgers are nice, though. Right. I'm calming down now. Bruce Springsteen, and he's going down the old Thunder Road.

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1: Anyway, yeah, I was grooving there, so with Thunder Road, but it faded in the distance. And I never... Well, do you like this Primal Scream kind of a group band? Damn good, you know.

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1: Oh, blimey. I'm fed up listening to my name and those two jingles then. But anyway, this is the Classic Rock Show with me, Hank Marvin. Well, here we go. It's, we've only got 10 minutes left of the show, you know, so I'm going to play this, then I'll come back and say bon voyage to you all, Rolling Stones.

Cool, folks, it's that time of the show where I'm going to bid you all a bon voyage, you know, and thanks for staying tuned. I hope it was round your corner. And we're going to play with this classico tune. So all I'm going to say is stay safe, folks, and look after yourself. We'll see you soon. Bye-bye.

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In 1947, that was a certain Michael Lee Adey, known professionally, of course, as Meatloaf. He was an American singer and actor, and of course, known for his powerful, wide-ranging voice and theatrical live shows as well. His Bat Out of Hell trilogy, Bat Out of Hell in 1977, Bat Out of Hell 2, and Bat Out of Hell 3, of course, made him one of the all-time stars in the rock industry. And that, by the way, was his very first single. What You See Is What You Get, known there as Stoney and Meatloaf, that was released in 1971. It would take him another 6 years before another song that would be released, this time without Stoney, shall we say, You Took the Words Right Out of My Mouth, was released in 1977. Two Out of Three Ain't Bad in 1978, of course, his trademark Bat Out of Hell in 1978 as well. And in 1978 as well, he was part of the Rocky Horror Picture Show. And this was his last release in the 1970s. This is Hot Patootie, Bless My Soul.

0: There we go, Meatloaf and Hot Patootie. That's how you pronounce it. And Bless My Soul from the Rocky Horror Picture Show. His last release in the 1970s. In the 80s, of course, there is Dead Ringer for Love with Cher, Rock and Roll Mercenaries as well with John Parr. And he didn't really have much in the 80s. But in the 1990s, of course, there was the brilliant I Do Anything for Love. But I Won't Do That, which was released in 1993, would propel him back into the limelight of music. There were lots of other great tunes in the late 1990s that were released. And his last hit to be released was in 2016, Speaking in Tongues, from the album Braver Than We Are. So as I said, he was also a singer and an actor. And my wife has met him on stage as well in a performance a few years back, shall we say. One of her favourite musicians and one of her all-time favourite songs as well.
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0: So here at the First and Last Radio Show then, let's go back to the 1980s and play for you the first and last songs to be released in this decade by the English band Sade. They were Sade Adu and Stuart Matthewman, and also producer Robin Miller as well. They have had a string of hits throughout the mid-1980s, and in just a moment, you're going to hear the last release from them in the 1980s, released in February of 1989, Haunt Me. Great tune. Wait for it if you've not heard it before. But before that, one of their most popular songs, of course, released in 1984, this is Your Love is King.

0: There we go, that was Sade then, and their last release in the 1980s, that was Haunts Me. Before that, their first release, and has to be said, their biggest hit to date as well, that was Your Love Is King. So, as since 1984, they have released 6 studio albums, 1 live album, and also 26 singles as well. They were very, very good in the 1980s. Diamond Life and Promise and Stronger Than Pride as well all made it into the top 10 in the UK album charts and also other charts as well, globally, France, Germany, and the Netherlands, and also Austria as well. In America, Promise made it to number 1 on the Billboard album charts as well. Also, Love Deluxe as well, which was released in 1992. That was also a top 10 in many countries. And also, so was Soldier of Love as well in 2010. As I mentioned, Your Love Is King is one of their great tunes. Also, of course, in 1984, Smooth Operator as well. That was a top 10 hit on the Billboard Hot 100. Also, The Sweetest Taboo as well in 1985. No Ordinary Love in 92. Another big hit for them as well. Absolutely fantastic band. Listen to them if you can. Catch them live as well, if you can as well.
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0: Yes, this is the first and last radio show. And coming up, we have got your chance to guess the last songs from the US and UK charts from a particular year. We'll give you the first number one. We won't give you the last. It's up to you to guess. And of course, we will give you the year as well. We've also got the classic album as well, the first and last tracks from, as I mentioned, a classic album from the past. Now, speaking of classic albums, everybody else is doing it, so why can't we? That was the debut album for the Irish rock band The Cranberries, with, of course, the absolutely irresistible voice of Dolores O'Riordan. She, along with guitarist Noel Hogan and also Mike Hogan as well, plus Fergal Lawler, they achieved lots of success in the 1990s with some absolutely fantastic tunes, it has to be said. Zombie, Linger, oh, they are absolutely brilliant. But anyway, we are in just a moment going to play for you their last hit to be released in the 1990s, Just My Imagination, which is great. But before that, a song that was released in 1992 and, believe it or not, wouldn't chart particularly very well. It would only reach number 27 in the UK, 42 in America, 30 in Australia, 27 in Canada, and number 9 in Ireland. This is The Cranberries and their introductory debut single, Brilliant Dreams.

So the Cranberries then started off in 1992 with Dreams, then followed Linger and Zombie. Oh, you just got to listen to those songs. They are great. Ode to My Family, Ridiculous Sport, Salvation, which is another great tune as well. When You're Gone, Hollywood Promises, and also Animal Instinct as well. And that was their last single release in 1999 from the album Bury the Hatchet. That was Just My Imagination. Absolutely brilliant. They are the Cranberries. And here on the first and last radio show, it is time for you to have a little guess at what do you reckon the first and last number one single is from a particular year. Let's start with the American charts from 1988. What do you think will be the last number one single of 1988 in America? Wow, if you think it was George Michael and Faith, you'd be absolutely wrong. You might hear it in the background because it was the very first number one in 1988 in the US. Here he is. This is Faith.

0: Cause I gotta have faith. Ooh, I gotta have faith. Because I gotta have faith. I gotta have faith.
1: You are listening to the first and last radio show with Gary Hopkins.

Oh, what a tune. The last number one then in the American charts in 1988, believe it or not. That was Poison, Every Rose Has Its Thorn. Did you get it right? Well done if you did. Good answer if you did, by the way. I would never have guessed that one. That was their only American number one as well. And of course, before that, you heard from the first number one hit in America in 1988, George Michael and Faith. 1988 was a fantastic year, I've got to be said. In America, Whitney Houston, Where Do Broken Hearts Go? Get Out of My Dreams, Get Into My Car from Billy Ocean, Man in the Mirror, Never Gonna Give You Up by Rick Astley. Father Figure, another one for George Michael. In Excess, Need You Tonight. Guns N' Roses, Sweet Child of Mine. Don't Worry, Be Happy. UB40's Red Red Wine. Phil Collins, A Groovy Kind of Love. And also Chicago with Look Away, amongst others. What a year. But what was the last non-Christmassy number one in the UK in 1965? Find out in just a moment. Technically, it is the Christmas number one of that particular year in the UK. But as I said, guess what the last one was? The first one wasn't Georgie Fame and the Blue Flames with Yeah Yeah, because it was the first. And here's that tune.

0: So well done again. If you got it right, the Beatles, We Can Work It Out. I think that was a double A side back then with Day Tripper, which is why I played that one, because you've heard Day Tripper many, many times. The very first number one of 1965 in the UK was Georgie Fame and the Blue Flames with Yeah, Yeah. Before, or after that, shall we say, between that one and the end, ye had The Seekers, I'll Never Find Another You, Tom Jones Is Not Unusual, The Minute You're Gone by Cliff Richard, another Beatles song, Ticket to Ride. Oh, there was loads. Elvis, Crying in the Chapel, The Hollies, I'm Alive, The Birds, Mr. Tambourine Man, what a tune. Sonny and Cher with I Got You, Babe, she's still going strong as well. And also The Moody Blues with Go Now as well. Absolute crackers back in 1965.
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0: So, as always, then, the last bit of the show, we always play for you the first and last single from a classic album. Today, we go back to 1995 and the brilliant Jagged Little Pill by, of course, Alanis Morissette. It was her first album to be released worldwide. It did extremely well, of course, as it is in sales. And the last track on the standard edition, anyway, features a working of You Ought to Know. But we're not going to play that one. Okay, because there is some naughty words in it. And it is 8 minutes and 13 seconds long. So a little bit too long, if I'm honest with you. So what we're going to play instead is going to play track number 12 on the standard edition, okay, which is Wake Up. You'll hear that in just a minute. Other songs on the album include Ironic, Head Over Feet, You Learn, Hand in My Pocket, and of course, as we mentioned, You Ought to Know as well. Wake Up was track 12. The first one, the first track, is this one from Alanis Morissette, and it is All I Really Want. And in case you didn't know, this particular album or songs from this album won 4 Grammys and lots of various other awards as well. And it is one of the great albums of the 1990s. But as I said, this is track one, the first track on the album. This is Alanis Morissette, All I Really Want.

0: that was the last song on today's show. 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

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And in this world, more than 100 million women are simply missing. Remember, these women are not even counted. We live in a world where each year multinational oil companies spill oil on the planet, damaging the earth for years to come. In this world, governments back the oil companies and not the planet. To get the oil in this world, young women and men are sent to fight phony wars. 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

Good evening and welcome to the Soul Vendor Show on Tuesday the 27th of May 2025. Hope all is well with yous all. Hope Peter's listening. He's in the hospital at the moment. Get well soon. I'll see you very soon. That was two from Lou Rawls. We had How Long Blues, Mean Old World, Classic Funk Hard Times, Brent Smith with a tune called Smog, We Ain't Free by Bosco, and a wonderful Benjamin Zephaniah with a wonderful opening tune, In This World. Going out to Gaza, they're still suffering the atrocities and the genocide in their home country. Defeat the Zionists, is all we can really say. So next tune is the Ivories, a tune called Please.

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0: Next on the Rise had Willie Hutch with Let's Try It Over Again. Wendy Renee with the tune called Young Man. We had Billy Stewart's Fat Boys Boogaloo. Tommy Neal going to a happening. And the Ivories, the tune called Please Stay. Reggae starts now. Got Trinity with a tune called Love the Daughter.
1: It seems like some of us don't have a

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Wonderful Maytones there, with a tune called Do Good. Errol Dunkley, I'm Going Home. Iroy, Noisy Place. The Rudies, Rocco. Max Romeo, What Is Dub. And Trinity, Love the Daughter. Seems these segments are getting bigger and bigger. I need to sort of break them down into fours and fives, see what goes on anyway. Let's go on with this. Next selection of tunes, up to Christine. Hope you enjoy it. It's all sort of early R&B soul for you, and one little oddity thrown in there. Hope you enjoy it. We'll start off with Clyde McFatter and the Drifters, with a tune called The Way I Feel.